0: Loving my life at Zoomer Radio. It's Robbie with you, and I'm getting you to the 80s at 8, which are coming very shortly. And in the 80s at 8, there's a Peter Gabriel song, which I'm not sure we've played it very much of in the past. But we're going to play it tonight because it's so good, that's why. And then, to balance things, we've got Phil Collins, too. 80s at 8 on the way.
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And these are the 80s at 8 on Zoomer Radio and Phil Collins' number one, Two Hearts, to kick us off. Robbie and Roxette. And, you know, I don't know about you. I'm sure this happens to you. But every once in a while, a song comes along. Could be from any decade that kind of sticks in your ear and it goes around in your head. It's called an earworm. And Roxette, with this song, does that to me.

0: Glass Tiger right there, the 80s, really successful time for Alan Frew and Glass Tiger, and that was just one of them that did very well, Someday. Roxette before that, and their number one song, The Look. I'm still hearing it in my head. REO Speedwagon, saw them at Ontario Place, The Forum, back in those days. And Crosby, Stills, Nash & Young are in the next set.
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0: Crosby, Stills, Nash & Young, An American Dream from 1988. And REO Speedwagon's number one, Keep On Loving You. So I mentioned earlier that I had a Peter Gabriel song that I don't think we've played a lot. Well, we're going to play it tonight, and it's in the next set.
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She's lost her self-control, Laura Branigan, right there, and on the 80s at 8. And Peter Gabriel, Games Without Frontiers. And this one's just for you.

0: Very dangerous. Lovers in a Dangerous Time. Bruce Cockburn right there on the 80s at 8. And I got an email from you, robbielane@rogers.com, for a song by Strange Advance. And I have put it in there for you. Well, Kelly actually put it in, but I'm going to play it for you. It's coming up in the next set.
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0: Glad you asked for Strange Advance. Thank you. I'm happy to hear it again. And we run, and Huey Lewis and the News doing it all for my baby. Well, back in the days in the 1950s, there were teen idols like Frankie Avalon and Bobby Rydell, Bobby Cotola, and Fabian. Now, Fabian was, you know, the look is what all the girls loved. And he had a kind of a recording career, and he had a song called Turn Me Loose. Well, you're saying to yourself, why would you mention that on the 80s at 8? Because Turn Me Loose is coming up next. It's not Fabian.
1: When my knees were hurting, I was that guy who told everyone about it. 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

Not the Turn Me Loose that I was referring to. It's a really good one by Loverboy. Turn Me Loose, 90s at 9. Let me see if there's something that you'll like. Oh, yeah, everything. 90s at 9 is coming to your ears soon.

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Robbie here in Big Mountain covering Frampton. Baby, I love your way. So I thought it would be a good idea when it's after 9 o'clock. Sometimes you need something to pick you up a little bit. And there's a funky song coming right after Madonna. Let's get Madonna going and then we'll get funky.

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0: Bass is bass. And were you funking around a little bit? Did you stand up and start moving your whatever? Funkmobile and Madonna's Secret before that on the 90s at 9. There's a song coming up in the next set that was recorded by a Motown artist who was a brother of one of the most famous Motown artists in the world. And he had a couple of fairly big hits. Well, the cover of it is coming up from the 90s in the 90s at 9 next.
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0: Hey, Paul Young covering What Becomes of the Brokenhearted, a song that came out in the 60s, first time around, and Sarah McLachlan with Building a Mystery on the 90s at 9. Alias is coming up in the next set, which is really good. And let's see, Brian McKnight coming up as well. There's some really good ones before we wrap up the hour. So I ask you, just hang around with me for a while, and I will play them for you.
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I love that production, Alias, more than words can say, and Rod Stewart, Downtown Train, just before that. 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

0: Hiya, Mariah Carey and Emotions right there, our number one song for her in 1991. 90s at 9 continues. Brian McKnight with a song from 1999 and another song from the late 90s in the next set.
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0: Celine Dion, to love you more, and God bless her for, you know, fighting through that situation health-wise and coming back as strong as she has. Brian McKnight, Back at One, just before that. 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

And you are Shania Twain, Feel Like a Woman, Robbie here, and leaving you with lots to do on Zoomer Radio because there's always great programming. I shall return tomorrow morning on the Top 10 at 10. Robbie Langone for now. You be careful. I'll be back. Wow.

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1: Well, thank you, and welcome to the show. Well, here we are in a brand new month of October, and tonight's first show was aired in 1945. So I got to thinking, what was happening on October 2nd that year? Geez, turns out a lot. As a result of George S. Patton's controversial remarks about denazification, General Eisenhower's headquarters announced that Patton had been relieved as U.S. Third Army commander in Bavaria and made head of a unit compiling a military history of the war in Germany. United States Marshal for the Western District of Missouri, Fred A. Canfield, sent a gift to his friend Harry S. Truman, a painted glass sign mounted on a walnut base with the phrase, "The buck stops here." Truman placed the sign on his desk and occasionally referred to it in public statements over the course of his presidency. And singer-songwriter Don McLean, the guy who wrote American Pie, was born in New Rochelle, New York. And on the radio, well, audiences were laughing along with Bud Abbott and Lou Costello.
2: 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Listen to the great rhythms of Will Osborne at his orchestra, the swingy singing of Connie Haynes. And that gallant, chubby little gentleman who, when he walked into Hedy Lamarr's dressing room by mistake, politely said,

0: Hey, Costello, what are you so excited about? What's the matter with you?
1: I don't know, Abbott. I'm all mixed up. In my room, I got a big picture of Lauren Bacall on the ceiling.
0: Yes.
1: And on my dresser, I got a picture of Rita Hayworth. On the walls, I got two pictures of Betty Grable. And under my pillow, I got a picture of Dorothy L'Amour in a sarong. And I think I'm going nuts.
0: Why?
1: All night long, I keep dreaming of Gene Autry's horse.
0: Look, talk sense, Costello. What were you doing in the courthouse this morning?
1: Oh, I was there to see my Uncle Artie Stebbins get his divorce.
0: Was it an interesting divorce trial?
1: Oh, sure. The judge said, Mr. Stebbins, I'm granting you a divorce, and I'm going to give your wife $35 a week.
0: And what did Artie say to that?
1: He said, that's mighty nice of you, Judge. I'll try to slip her a buck every now and then myself.
0: Now, Lou, that was ridiculous. What were the grounds for the divorce?
1: Misrepresentation. She said that before they were married, Uncle Artie told her he was well off.
0: Well, was he?
1: He was, but he didn't know it then.
0: Well, she must have had better grounds than that. What else did she claim?
1: Well, she wanted to get rid of him because he was always getting indifferent.
0: Artie was getting indifferent?
1: Yeah, he was getting in different girls' apartments every night.
0: Oh, stop that nonsense, please.
1: I'm glad I went to the trial, though, Abbott. I found out what causes 100% of the divorce cases.
0: So you know what causes all the divorces?
1: Yep.
0: What?
1: Marriage.
0: Oh. You know nothing about marriage, Costello. Marriage is a great institution.
1: Yeah, but who wants to live in an institution?
0: Costello, marriage is wonderful.
1: Yeah, marriage is like a three-ring circus.
0: A three-ring circus?
1: Yep. Engagement ring, marriage ring, and suffering.
0: But how can you
1: banana!
0: Talk...
1: Banana!
0: Never mind that.
1: You know I'm lost already?
0: All right. How can you talk like that, Costello? You've never been a husband. In fact, you don't even know what a husband is.
1: Oh, yes, I do.
0: Oh, all right. What is a husband?
1: A husband is what's left of a sweetheart after the nerve has been killed.
0: Oh. Costello, you're a dope. But you don't have to worry about marriage. Very few women would marry you.
1: Very few would be enough.
0: Well, what happened to that girl you used to go with, Ruby Poolcue? I thought you two were engaged.
1: We was, Abbott.
0: You were?
1: But I broke it off. I told her to keep the ring.
0: You mean you were willing to lose an expensive diamond engagement ring?
1: That's right. What's a buck and a half to a man with a broken heart? Ruby went ahead and she married Stinky Rappaport.
0: Stinky Rappaport?
1: Stinky Rappaport. I gave them a beautiful set of silver.
0: Table silver?
1: No, pocket silver. 4 dimes and a quarter.
0: Talk sense, Costello. Why don't you try to meet some nice girl and go steady?
1: Oh, Abbott, I met one last night in the movies, and I took her out. She was an usher.
0: Oh, you mean she's an usherette?
1: What?
0: Usherette.
1: Yeah, she ate, and she drank. She ate like a horse. She had a nose bag with her.
0: All right, never mind that.
1: You know, we had a wonderful time,
0: you
1: Abbott.
0: Did?
1: Then I took her home, and we sat in a parlor. Just the two of us.
0: Oh, it must have been romantic.
1: Romantic. We sat on the sofa, and I read her a love story. Then suddenly she reached over and switched off the light.
0: What did you do?
1: I turned it on again. Who can read in the dark?
0: Oh. What a guy. You're in the parlor with a...

0: beautiful girl and you read a book. Why don't you take her to a dance?
1: Oh, I'm all through with dances.
0: What do you mean?
1: I took Cleopatra to a dance last night.
0: Cleopatra.
1: Last week.
0: Cleopatra?
1: Yep.
0: You idiot. Cleopatra has been dead for 2,000 years.
1: No wonder she couldn't rumba.
0: Costello.
1: Spelled backwards or something else.
0: All right. Look, Costello, why don't you try to make a hit with that little girl my wife introduced to you? You know,
1: Sweetheart?
0: Odessa, yeah, Sweetwater? Odessa Sweetwater.
1: Sweetwater?
0: Yeah.
1: I had to give her up, Abbott.
0: Why?
1: Her father didn't like me.
0: Her father wanted you to marry her.
1: I said he didn't like me.
0: Her father said he'd pay half your expenses if you got married.
1: Yeah, but who's going to pay the other half?
0: Costello, you're always thinking about money. When I got married, I was just a struggling young actor. Struggling, I will
1: sometimes
0: get out.
1: Sometimes I get lost.
0: Yes.
1: You don't know where you are.
0: Well, I was still struggling.
1: Thank you. And how you were struggling.
0: I struggled.
1: I know you struggled, but you didn't get away.
0: Ah, no, Costello. You're an imbecile. You lose all your girls. Look, what happened to your engagement to Tessie Tinfoil?
1: It's broken.
0: Did you break it?
1: Nope.
0: Did she break it?
1: Nope.
0: Then how did it get broken?
1: Well, Tessie told me what her clothes cost, and I told her what my salary was. And when the engagement just sort of sagged in the middle and busted by itself.
0: Costello.
1: Both of us better get glasses.
0: Costello, how did you happen to meet Tessie Tinfoil in the first place?
1: Well, I went down to the bank and drew out my money.
0: Yes.
1: There she was. 5 minutes later, we were engaged.
0: You asked the girl to marry you, and you only knew her 5 minutes.
1: That's right. Abbott, you'd be amazed what you can do when you meet somebody if you don't waste time shaking hands.
0: Costello, what became of Tessie Tinfoil?
1: Oh, Tessie's an MP in the Navy.
0: An MP in the Navy? What does she do?
1: She keeps the wolves away from the waves.
0: Costello, what? Why aren't you more like your brother Pat? Now, there's a happily married man. Why, I heard Pat's wife say she couldn't wait to hear the patter of little feet around the house.
1: Well, Abbott, for your information, it won't be long now.
0: You mean?
1: Yep. Pat's taken up tap dancing.
0: Oh, Costello, you're hopeless.
1: What's wrong with that?
0: Now, wait a minute. You don't even know how to look at a girl.
1: I don't. Hello? Yes. There is. That's awful. That guy ought to be ashamed of himself. Oh, that's terrible. Goodbye.
0: Who is that?
1: The police department. They're after a peeping Tom who's been looking into the chorus girls' dressing rooms over Earl Carroll Stater from the roof of this building.
0: Boy, I'd hate to be in that guy's shoes when those cops get through with him.
1: Yep. I gotta go now, Abbott. See you later.
0: Wait a minute. Where are you going?
1: I'm gonna sell my binoculars.
0: Get him out of here.

0: Well, Costello, I've arranged a wonderful date for you. My wife fixed it up for you to take our girlfriend out, Emma Fiddlebuster.
1: Emma Fiddlebuster? Mm-hmm. Not me, Abbott. I took that dame to a restaurant once, and on the way out, the manager searched me.
2: Well, Costello, you have an honest face. Why did the manager search you?
1: Well, he took one look at Emma Fiddlebuster, and he said, if you'll walk out of here with her, you're liable to walk out of here with anything.
0: Oh, how can you say that, Costello? Emma is a blonde, and you'd go out with any blonde.
1: I would not.
0: Name one.
1: Nelson Eddy.
0: Oh. Quiet, Costello.

0: I try to kiss you?
1: Nope.
0: Well, then it wasn't me. Tell me, Costello, don't I do something to you?
1: Yes. When I look at you, I turn gray as a sheet.
2: Costello, I think you mean white as a sheet.
1: Abbott, you ain't seen our laundry lately.
0: Like me. I've been told that I'm beautiful. Why, Lana Turner and I are sisters under the skin.
1: Well, crawl back under the skin and send out Lana, kid.
0: Oh, let me out of here. Goodbye.
2: Well, Costello, what do you think of Miss Fiddlebuster? Well, what do you think?
1: I'll tell you what I think. Abbott, if you want to get me a date, why don't you ask Connie Haynes to go out with me? She's wonderful. I love her voice.
2: Connie has a grand voice. Do you like her range?
1: Like her range? I like her whole kitchen.
2: Well, look, I'll get you a date with Connie Haynes on one condition. You must promise not to kiss her, because if you kiss her, her mother will worry.
1: Okay, Abbott, I won't kiss her. I'll let her kiss me. Let my mother worry.
2: I mean, no wonder girls won't go out with you.
1: Is that so? I know how to treat a girl, Abbott. First, I buy her flowers and candy.
2: And then?
1: Then I take her to a show, and then I take her to a cabaret. I spend $7 or $8. Then we walk along until we meet a sailor.
2: And then what?
1: Oh, I can always find my own way home. No.
2: Well, Costello, I'm going to arrange for you to take Connie Haynes to a nightclub. But first, I must be sure you will conduct yourself like a gentleman. Come with me.
1: Where are we going?
2: I'm going to put you through a complete course of social etiquette at the charm school. Come on, let's go. Well, here we are at the charm school.
1: What took us so long?
3: Give us music, will you?
1: Bump, bump. That's it.
2: All right.
1: And I'm out of breath.
2: Come on, we're here just the same.
4: Ah, welcome, welcome to my school, gentlemen. I'm Professor Melonhead. Gentlemen, I teach charm.
1: Abbott, get me out of here. This guy couldn't charm a snake.
2: Quiet, Costello.
4: Young man, I'll have you know that I do teach charm.
1: Why, with that head, you should be teaching billiards. Hand me a cue, Abbott, and I'll run snooker with his dome.
2: No, no, no. Take it easy, Costello. Professor Melonhead is an expert at etiquette.
1: I know he etiquette.
2: You know what?
1: I know he etiquette. You can see he etiquette. He still got the tail on his upper lip.
4: Now, you quiet, you obese buffoon.
1: Hey, hey, hey. Continue.
4: All right. My high forehead denotes intelligence, brains. My boy, that's where I shine.
1: Well, why don't you take some of the shine off your head and put it on your shoes? From behind your skull looks like an empty parking lot.
2: Costello, will you behave yourself?
4: Now, tut, tut, let me handle him, Mr. Abbott. I'll transform this boy into a perfect gentleman. Now, our first lesson here in charm is how to behave at home. Costello, what would you do when the butler enters the room?
1: We ain't got no butler in my house.
4: No butler? My dear boy, if you have no butler, how do you know when dinner is ready?
1: When my mother takes the iron bars off the dining room door. Oh.
4: And then you eat.
1: Not until she opens up the vault door to get you into the kitchen.
4: And then you eat.
1: Then we eat because I'm filled up. Go ahead, continue.
4: All right, never mind that. Now, we'll say that you're already in the dining room. Now, what do you do with the crumbs at the table?
1: Crumbs?
4: Certainly. Don't you have crumbs at your table?
1: Oh, yeah. Abbott comes once a week. Hey, you're welcome anytime. You can come.
4: Oh, never mind. We'll skip the crumbs, Costello. Now, let's say that you have on your plate a slice of roast beef with gravy, some pickled beets, and a lovely portion of beans. Now, which fork do you use?
1: I don't use no fork.
4: No fork?
1: No, I just slip my lower lip under the plate and bank the beans off the pickled beets.
4: Oh. That's fine. Now, we'll suppose, Costello, we'll suppose that you're in a very swanky continental bistro. Now, you walk
1: Would you read that again, please?
4: Oh. You're in a swanky continental bistro.
1: Excuse me, continue.
4: All right. You... Come on, you saunter up to the bar with savoir-faire and distingué.
1: Now, how did I ever get mixed up with those characters?
4: No. That's the way you walk. Now, you order a liqueur. The waiter walks up and slips you a pussy café.
1: He wouldn't dare. He hasn't got the nerve.
4: All right, now, suddenly, at the next table behind you, you see a beautiful girl. My assistant here will help us out by playing the part of the beautiful girl. This is Mademoiselle Zing Zing.
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1: 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That's the only line the guy's got.
4: I've got to have a bouncer. Now, be quiet.

0: now, Costello. After the girl walks up in a very soigné manner, you approach Mademoiselle Zing Zing, and in perfect French, you say, "Pardonnez-moi, mademoiselle. Voulez-vous promenade du boulevard, rue Montmartre, Bois de Boulogne, et Champs-Élysées?"
1: I say that?
0: Of course.
1: And what does she say?
0: She answers you in a lovely, melodious voice.
2: Je vous ai, je vous aime, je vous adore.
3: I'd like to meet you by the gas pipe.
2: Allez, boum, poupou, petite marmite.
3: Gee, that sounds swell. 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What does that mean?
4: Hit the road, chump. The big guy is my husband.
1: Now, just a minute, Melonhead. You've gone too far.
5: What's the matter, Costello?
1: Well, I mean, after all, Abbott, I didn't mind it when this melon guy forced me to walk into a stanky confidential biscuit. I didn't say nothing when he pushed me onto that Savoy ferry in a distinct way. I never said a word when he had the way to shove a pussycat's face in my hand. But when he makes me poo-poo petite marquise between that lovely girl and her husband, he has not only impugned on my good name, but he has cast aspirations on the San Francisco conference.
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0: Hey, Abbott. Well, what are we doing up here at this joint?
1: Costello, I've made a date with Connie Haynes to meet us here. And this is not a joint. It's the Ritz, a very high-class nightclub.
0: Hey, Abbott, this place is a fake. They got a sign over there over the bar that says, Lady served here.
1: Well?
0: Well, I went over to the bar and ordered a lady, and they threw me out.
1: Oh. Costello, I've met a lot of morons in my time, but you're head and shoulders above all of them.
0: Abbott, you must have met a bunch of short morons.
1: No, never mind that. Did you bring plenty of money with you?
0: Oh, yes, I did. I'm loaded, Abbott. Right here in my pocket, I got $4, all in singles. If I fold one over, it'll look like five.
1: Now, you mean to say that you left the house with $4?
0: Yeah.
1: Aren't you afraid to carry that kind of money around with you?
0: Well, at first you get kind of a funny feeling. You imagine everybody's looking at you. But you get used to it. The big trick is not to try to look nervous.
1: $4. Come on, sport. Let's go in, and don't forget to tip the doorman.
2: Good evening, gentlemen. Allow me to open the door for you.
0: Oh, thank you, Mac. Here's a dime tip for you.
1: Costello, how can you stand there and face that doorman after giving him a dime?
0: I'm waiting for my change.
1: Oh! Come on! All right, Costello, there's a head waiter. Now, if you want a good table, close to the dance floor, you'll have to give him a big tip.
3: Good evening, gentlemen. Would you like a table?
0: Oh, yes, my good man. We're heavy spenders. Here's a nice tip for you.
3: But this is a quarter.

0: Didn't you make a mistake, sir?
1: I guess I did. I thought it was a nickel. Give me that back. Here you are, 5 pennies.
0: This is an insult. Why, the champion tightwad of Hollywood gave me 50 cents.
1: Well, meet the new champion.
2: Mr. Headwaiter, could you give us a nice ringside table?
0: Oh, sure. Follow me.
1: Hey, Abbott, I'm getting tired. Can't we sit down here and rest for a few minutes?
0: Not at that table. It's reserved.
1: Hey, Abbott, look at that sign over there. Los Angeles City Limits.
0: Here you are, gentlemen. Here's your table. On a clear day, you can see Catalina.
2: All right, Costello, you sit here, facing the dance floor.
1: Okay, but I'm liable to catch cold with my back toward the ocean.
0: Well?
1: What was that?
2: A Greyhound bus.
1: I wondered why they had a white line running down the middle of the table.
3: Would you two mugs like to order some food? The roast beef is delicious.
1: How much is it?
3: It's $4 8 portion, but it's lovely roast beef. It will make your mouth water.
1: That's what we want.
3: Roast beef?
1: No, water.
4: Apple lawyer. Hey, fellas, do you mind if I sit at your table?
1: Just a minute, partner. Where are you from?
4: I'm from Chicago.
1: Chicago?
4: Toledo.
1: Well, why don't you take a train and go home?
4: Well, I would, but my wife won't let me keep it in the house.
3: Aha! There you are, you cheapskate.
4: Oh, yeah, you can't talk to me like that.
3: Oh, no? I'll take care of you.
1: Oh, oh no! Oh, no! Oh, no! Hey, waiter, what's the idea of throwing that poor guy out like that?
3: What's the idea?
1: Yeah.
3: Why, his bill was $76 and all the cheapskate had was $75.40. Imagine the nerve of him trying to get away with a thing like that.
1: Yeah, he certainly got a lot of nerve trying to get away with that. Hey, Abbott, how much is our bill?
2: I don't know. We haven't got it yet.
5: Oh, I beg your pardon. Are you like Lou Costello?
1: That's me.
5: Here's a telegram for you.
1: Thanks. Hey, messenger girl, you forgot your motorcycle.
5: Oh, so I did.
1: She rides fast, don't she? Oh, boy. Hey, Abbott, here's a telegram. Look what it says. It's from Connie Haynes.
2: What does she say?
1: She says, "Dear Mr. Costello, just arrived here at the club, and I'm on my way to your table. Expect to be there within the next hour or two." Hey, Abbott, we got to stop Connie. We can't let her come in a place like this. It would cost her a fortune.
3: Well, here you are, gentlemen. I thought maybe you'd like to pay your check.
1: How much is the check, Abbott?
2: $83.
1: $83?
2: Mm-hmm.
1: And I only got $4? And the other guy was only 60 cents short? Look what they did to him. Abbott, we got to do something quick.
2: Costello, this is your party, and you'll have to get out of it the best way you can.
1: I got an idea. You offer to pay the check, and I'll give you an argument.
2: Okay, I get you. Come on. Costello, I'll pay the check.
1: No, Abbott. I couldn't think of letting you pay the check.
2: But I insist on paying the check.
1: You are not going to pay this check, Abbott. I'm going to pay it myself.
2: I wish you'd let me pay it.
3: Well, somebody better pay it.
1: Mr. Waiter, does it make any difference to you who pays the check?
3: It don't make any difference to me. I don't care who pays the check.
1: Okay, here, waiter, pay it yourself. Come on, Abbott.
2: All right,
1: let's get out of here.
6: We didn't make it.
7: And now here are Bud and Lou with the final word.
2: Well, Costello, the Andrews sisters are going to be our guests next week. Have you made any plans to entertain them?
1: Oh, sure, Abbott. I thought I'd take them over to my house and cook up a batch of snoo.
2: What's snoo?
1: Nothing much. What's snoo with you?
2: Oh, get them out of here. Good night, folks.
1: Good night, everybody.
2: Good night, everybody.
1: Good night, everybody.

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0: Look, mister, don't put your pet pipe in the doghouse just because it bites. Give it a chance. Because maybe that loyal old trusty pipe isn't to blame at all. Maybe all it needs is a happy load of Prince Albert. That smooth, swell smoking tobacco with all the rich, full-bodied He-Man tobacco flavor left in and the bite taken out. Yes, sir, taken out by a special no-bite treatment that makes Prince Albert as gentle to your tongue as the sound of a dove cooing to its mate. Also, Prince Albert is crimp cut, which means firm, tidy packing, easy drawing, and even burning right down to the bottom of the bowl. And a bargain, say, just about 50 pipefuls per package. Saturday night, be sure to listen to Prince Albert's Grand Ole Opry. 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
1: The Abbott and Costello Show for Camel Cigarettes will be back at this very same time next week. Don't miss it. This is Ken Niles in Hollywood, wishing you all a pleasant good night.
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0: History has never recorded the deeds of the Lone Ranger, but the old-timers who lived when the United States was expanding its western frontier told exciting stories of a masked man who rode a white horse, a mystery rider whose heavy six guns carried bullets of silver, who was known as the champion of justice in the West of yesteryear. From out of the past come the thundering hoofbeats of the great horse Silver, and once again we hear the inspiring shout,
1: Arnold Silver!
0: The Lone Ranger rides again!
1: Come on, Silver, old boy! Someone's waiting for us in Big Bend! So hurry, old boy! Arnold Silver!

0: Jed Cramer, the banker, made his fortune by lending money to the inhabitants of Big Bend. His terms were harsh, and he was quick to foreclose when his clients were unable to pay. As a result, nearly every man in town was his enemy. We see the moneylender in his bank long after closing hours. It is night, and he is working by the light of an oil lamp. Before him on the counting table is a heavy metal cash box.
1: There, I reckon this is all just as it should be. Sounds like the door creaking. Maybe I'm to have a visitor. Have a look outside and see if there's anyone around. Pitch dark. Can't see nothing. If anyone's close by, they hear just what they should hear. Gotta act this thing just so. Who's there?
2: I come to see you on business, Jed Cramer.
1: Who? What?
2: Take it easy. I don't aim to hurt you unless you make trouble.
1: Who are you?
2: I don't matter none, Jed. What I'm after won't take long.
1: Come out into the light where I can see you. What do you want? I'll have...
2: No, you won't, Jed. I'll reach for that gun. I've got you covered.
1: You're after my money. You thief.
2: That's right, Jed.
1: Well, you won't get it.
2: Oh, no. Make one move and I'll drill you clean through. Now stand up and reach for the ceiling.
1: You blasted.
2: That's it. Now face the wall.
1: If I could get one good look at you.
2: Don't try. My face is covered.
1: You won't get away with this.
2: That's my worry. Now just take that cash box.
1: Oh, $10,000 you're taking. $10,000.
2: Too bad it ain't more.
1: You'll ruin me.
2: I wish that was the case, Cramer. But you got a plenty more cash. Keep facing that wall.
1: But you can't do
2: it. For years now, you've been cheating, swindling, and bulldozing the honest folks around here out in the hard-earned cash. Every time that scheming face of yours pokes out in the door, it means trouble for someone around these parts.
1: It ain't true. You're lying.
2: I know what I'm talking about. Cramer, I'll tell you just one thing. You want to know who I am?
1: I'll find out and...
2: Never mind the threats. I'm one of the men you swindled.
1: Then
2: you gave me a mortgage on my farm and then cheated me. You saw to it I didn't get enough credit in town to make a go of things.
1: I never did. I'll set the sheriff after you. He'll find out who you are.
2: You can't tell who I am from what I've told you.
1: No.
2: You've swindled everyone around here. You can't tell which one I am. Well, I've got the money now, Jed. And I'll leave you to figure it out for yourself. I might be most any man in town. Goodbye, and thank you.
1: I'll get you for this. Sheriff, help me. I've been robbed. They've took my money. They've got $10,000. It's gone. Help. Quick, get the sheriff. The thief ain't gone far. You can still get him.
3: Get who?
1: The thief, you fool. The thief.
3: What thief?
4: What's all the noise about,
1: Sheriff? Sheriff, he took my money.
4: Who took your money?
1: One of the men I swindled. I mean...

0: I don't know who, but he ain't gone far.
1: Which way did he go?
0: I don't know that either, but he went.
1: How in blazes do you expect me to do anything? Calm down now and give me the true facts on this thing.
0: I've lost $10,000. It'll ruin me.
2: $10,000?
3: I saw a man running like blazes down toward the livery stable.
0: Oh, that's him, then. That's him.
1: You sure, Abe?
3: Yeah. He was carrying a box or something.
1: After him! Come on, boys! Push. Right out there! You can get him!
4: There they go, Tonto.
5: Mm.
4: We just came from the stable, and there was no one down there. Either the man called Abe was mistaken, or he lied.
5: Maybe him take money.
4: It's possible. Abe owes Kramer a lot of money.
5: Plenty gonna owe him.
4: Right. Abe might have robbed the banker, left the money somewhere, and then returned to join the others. I wonder...
5: what you do?
4: We're going to go to Abe's house and wait for him. If he's the guilty one, we'll find it out. Come on,
5: get him up, white fella.

0: We shouldn't have long to wait. If Abe is guilty, he'll slip away from the others as soon as possible.
1: Then maybe him go home with money.
0: I'm counting on that. There's the house. We leave the horses here. Silver.
1: Oh, boy.
2: There's a light in the house, Tonto.
3: Oh, me. Me see it.
2: That must mean there's someone inside. We'll have to be careful. If Abe suspected that he's being watched, we'd find out nothing. We'll wait over near the window.
3: Plenty dark there.
2: Kimosabe, what was that?
3: That baby.
2: Abe Turner's child. I didn't know.
3: And that little feller, plenty sick.
2: A sick child. And we're going to send the man to jail.
3: Horse come this way.
2: I hear it, Kimosabe.
3: Him come plenty fast.
2: Yes. Here he comes. It is Abe. He's going into the house now.
3: Him got box.
2: He has, Tonto. They were right. Abe Turner must be the thief. Let's get nearer to the window.
3: There, woman in room.
2: Mrs. Turner.
3: Also,
2: that poor woman looks half starved. The baby. Poor youngster. I'm going inside. Perhaps we can prevent Abe from stealing again if we act before he's found by lawmen.
3: What me do?
2: Go back to our town. Watch for anyone coming this way. If you see anyone coming, signal me. And I'll take Abe to our camp and talk there.
3: Me do. Me go. Let me quick.
4: Here, white fella! Get him up, white fella. Get him up.
5: Abe, it's a masked man.
4: Help
5: them. Mister, we ain't got nothing to steal. Please go away. Don't hurt him.
0: I'm not going to hurt you, Mrs. Turner. I came here to speak to Abe.
4: What do you want?
0: There was a robbery in town tonight, Abe. Judd Kramer was held up in his office, and $10,000 were taken.
4: What of it?
0: You told the sheriff that the thief carried a box.
4: Well, what about it?
0: I want to ask you just one thing. What's in that box on the table?
4: I
0: saw you bring it into the house. You had it with you when you came from town just now.
5: You mean you think Abe done it? Oh, he wouldn't do anything like that, mister. Tell him you wouldn't, Abe. Tell him.
4: I didn't think I was seen. He's right, Jane.
5: Then you're a thief.
4: Jane, I did it for you.
5: For me?
4: I couldn't stand it around here month after month watching you, little Jimmy, starving for food.
5: But, Abe, you stole.
0: You stole money for your wife and child. Did you stop to think what it'll mean to them when you're caught and jailed?
4: A man don't stop to think when the folks he loves are starving. I just took what's mine. I have a right to it, mister. A right.
0: You've no right to the property of others.
4: Jed Kramer swindled everyone around here. The only difference between him and me is that he does his stealing with the law on his side. I know what's best for me and my family, and I won't tolerate no interference. That money's mine. No one's going to take it away from me.
0: The law won't take long to find out who took Jed's money. And when they do, they'll...
4: My tracks are covered. Aside from you, they ain't no one...
0: Abe! Listen to me. If I let you replace what you stole and blame me for the crime, give you a chance to stay honest and find another way out of your trouble...
4: I'm satisfied as I am.
0: I'm not. That money's going back where it came from. No one suspects you yet. Keep still and you'll be in the clear.
4: The cash ain't going back. Don't you touch that box, stranger.
5: Abe, that look in your face. Has the devil possessed you?
4: You don't savvy. No one understands. I'd be in the clear if it wasn't for you, mister.
0: Not for very long.
4: Forever. I'm playing this game like it was planned, and you ain't gonna stop me.
0: The cash is going back.
4: I know who you are. I've heard about you, and I...
0: Stand back, Abe. I'm taking the cash box.
5: Don't shoot him, stranger. Don't shoot Abe. The poor man ain't himself. I never seen him like this.
0: I'm sure of that.
4: All right, stranger. You win. I reckon I can't stop you taking the cash box. Put your gun down. Go ahead and take the cash. I know when I'm licked.
0: That's better, Abe. Just wait another day and see if things don't improve. I'll take the box back.
4: Like fun you will.
5: Abe! Abe, what have you done?
4: That fetched him. He won't get me.
5: You hit him.
4: Caught him off guard, huh? Listen, Jane. Everything has changed now. I can't go ahead like what is planned.
5: In the name of heaven, Abe, would you do this for?
4: Take care of him, Jane. He's a square's finest man alive. Don't take his mask off. Bathe his head with water and bring him to and leave him go. I've got to take to hiding now. Oh, Lord, why'd the Lone Ranger have to find me?
5: Why did you have to turn thief?
4: I can't tell you. Jane, I'm heading away, but you'll have cash. You'll be took care of. That's the main thing. You and baby Jimmy won't go hungry no more.
5: But, Abe...
4: You won't be in no trouble. Jane, just remember that whatever I done for you and the baby.
5: You can't leave like this.
4: I got him.
5: But this man...
4: He ain't hurt bad. Just tell him I've lit out. Tell him there ain't no use to hunt me. I won't never be found.
5: But Abe...
4: Goodbye, Jane. Goodbye.
5: Oh, Lord in heaven, what's happened to the man we love?

0: Now to continue our story. You will recall that in the first act of tonight's Lone Ranger drama, Abe Turner robbed Jed Kramer's bank. The Lone Ranger and Tonto pitied Abe because they were convinced he'd become a criminal only to help his starving family. However, when the masked man attempted to persuade Abe to return the money, the man struck the Lone Ranger down. Abe then made his escape, assuring his family they'd be cared for. Our scene opens later that same night. We see the sheriff's posse riding toward Abe's home.
1: I don't like the way Abe Turner gave us a false lead, then disappeared.
2: He said he'd seen a man heading away from the bank.
1: Yeah, then went on to tell about the man carrying a box. Dad read it, deputy. He must have eyes like an owl.
2: Yeah, and we didn't find hiding a hair or no one where he said to look.
1: Just so. That's why I hanker to ask Abe a few more questions.
2: Won't do no harm.
1: I'm downright sorry if it's Abe that robbed old Jed Kramer. Abe's wife has enough troubles without seeing her man jailed.
2: Say, Sheriff.
1: Yeah?
2: Have you noticed a white horse traveling ahead of us?
1: No.
2: Well, there's one there. I first sighted it when the moon poked out from behind a couple of clouds a minute ago. If you look sharp, you can see it.
1: I see it. Traveling fast, too.
2: Faster than we are.
1: Darn sight.
2: And heading for Turner's place.
1: Maybe to warn Turner. Deputy, signal the boys to come fast. Get along there.
2: Come on, boys. We sighted something ahead.
1: There's the horse at Turner's house.
2: Yeah. And the rider's gone inside. See, the door's wide open.
1: There's two men outlined in the light.
2: And two horses outside.
1: Come on, boys. Something's going on at Turner's place.
2: There's Jane Turner standing in the doorway.
1: Hey, hold on there.
3: Come on,
1: stop!
2: There they go.
1: Stop in the name of the law.
2: They ain't stopping.
1: The rest of you men get after them, too. Slow. Hold that.
2: Hold that. Hold
1: that. They'll catch them all right. Come on, Deputy.
4: I'm with you.
1: Hold on there, Jane. We aim to speak to you.
5: Sheriff.
1: It's me, all right.
5: How'd you know about Abe Sassoon?
1: Come on inside, Deputy.
2: Yeah.
5: Please don't judge Abe too harsh.
1: So Abe turned thief, huh?
5: He done it, but... for me and the baby.
1: Looks like our suspicions was right, Deputy.
2: There's a cash box on the table.
1: Yep. Where's your husband, Jane?
5: He's gone.
1: Where?
5: I don't know. He just left. He said... he said we wouldn't see him no more.
1: Where's the stolen money?
5: I guess the masked man took it.
1: Masked man?
2: What masked man?
5: He just left here. He come and tried to get poor Abe to take that money back, but... but Abe must have gone crazy with worry and was seeing us go hungry and baby Jimmy needing things so bad. Abe knocked the masked man down and then he...
1: well?
5: Then he told me to be sure and treat the masked man kindly and to bathe his face with cool water till he come to.
1: Go on.
5: Then Abe went away. The masked man come to and... asked me what Abe took from the cash box, and I told him the truth. Just as I'm telling you the truth. Abe didn't take anything from the box. The masked man took something, though, and then an engine rid up.
2: We seen the engine. The masked man joined him, didn't he?
5: He just rid away as you come up, but... oh, Sheriff, please find Abe for me.
1: We'll find him, all right.
5: I can't imagine what's got into the poor man. He ain't to be blamed too much for what he's done. He didn't mean no harm, Sheriff.
1: You say this masked man has the cash from the box?
5: I don't know.
2: It's sure enough empty now, Sheriff.
5: Then the masked man must have cleaned it out. I know Abe didn't.
1: Why'd poor Abe have to do this sort of thing? I'd be the first one to admit that Jed Kramer was a first-rate skunk that needed a dressing down and trimming. He stopped at nothing to swindle folks.
5: He was ready to take our house away from us when we couldn't pay the mortgage money.
2: Abe shouldn't take the law into his own hands, though.
5: He just didn't stop to think. All he knowed was that he'd been swindled by Jed Kramer and that we was hungry. Oh, Sheriff, if only you could find him.
1: We'll find him all right enough. We'll find him if I have to swear in every man in the county as a deputy to do it.

0: The sheriff's deputy spent many days searching the country for Abe Turner, but without success. He seemed to have disappeared as completely as had the Lone Ranger and Tonto. Then one evening, Jed Kramer was on the veranda of his home, talking to the sheriff.
1: Seems to me it's time we hunted up a new sheriff, if you can't do no better than what you've done so far.
2: Well, we ain't give up yet, Kramer.
1: Might as well. I've give up hope of ever finding any of my money again.
2: Losing that $10,000 don't seem to have hurt your bank business none.
1: I got insurance to cover the loss.
2: I know. You always got something to cover anything that happens to you.
1: Well, I'll get inside the house now. This night air is getting cool. Good luck to you in hunting your man.
2: All right, Jed. You can bet I'll find him. Get up there.
1: If only he knowed how close he was to Abe Turner. But I don't reckon he ever will. Better make sure the door's barred tight. Can't tell when someone is likely to come in without knocking. There now. I'll see Turner. Well, Abe?
3: Sheriff gone?
1: Sure. They'll keep hunting you for another week, and then they'll give up. Looking for you and think
3: yeah,
1: that you're lost.
3: By that time, my beard will grow out enough so as I can leave here, won't it?
1: Well, we'll see how you look at the end of that time.
3: Listen, Kramer. You've kept your word, ain't you?
1: Me? Why, sure.
3: You swore you'd see Jane and the baby took care of if I made believe to rob your bank.
1: They're being took care of, don't you worry.
3: Heard anything more about that mask, man?
1: Not a word. Just too doggone bad he had to know about you. If you hadn't, you'd been able to go right on about your business living at home and never being suspected.
3: Jed, take my word for it. If I find you've been double-crossing
1: Shucks,
3: me...
1: Shucks, forget that notion. Now, just forget you're pretty lucky that you can hide here in this house, where the law will never think of searching for you. Now, I'm going to bed.
3: Yeah? All right.
1: Night.
3: Night, Kramer. I wonder how the little fella is now. And give him a right arm to see him again. I wonder if I'll ever get
4: there. Abe, keep quiet.
3: What the?
4: Not a sound. I don't want Jed to know I'm here. It's lucky that window was unlocked.
3: You again. A mask, man.
4: You'll not get the chance to knock me down again, Abe.
3: Listen, if only you know the
4: truth. Perhaps I do.
3: Well, like...
4: When you left your house, you didn't stop to empty out that cash box. I did.
3: Yeah?
4: Take a look at this paper.
3: Is this what's in the box?
4: That doesn't look much like a mortgage, does it?
3: No, it don't. Why, this ain't nothing but a legal form. They ain't even filled in.
4: You haven't seen your wife of late, have you?
3: What do you mean?
4: You better come with me, Abe. She isn't in the home where you last saw her.
3: She ain't?
4: No. Neither is your son.
3: Where are they at?
4: I'll take you to them if you'll slip out quietly by this window.
3: Is this a trick to turn me over to the law?
4: If that was my purpose, I could bring the law here.
3: Yeah. That's so.
4: Come. It isn't far to go.

0: Abe left Kramer's home by way of the window and was taken to the Lone Ranger's camp in a nearby woods. There, beside a small fire, he found his baby asleep in blankets. His wife sat with her back to Abe, her head in her hands. Tonto sat across from her.
1: What's this mean?
2: Abe! Oh, Abe, for mercy's sake, it's you.
1: Jane, honey, what are you doing here?
2: Where'd you expect to find me, Abe? Mace Men and Tonto have been feeding us. They fixed a little lean-to of pine branches for us to sleep in and...
1: You mean to say he ain't got no home?
2: You should know the answer to that question, Abe.
1: Ain't Jed Kramer sent word to you? Ain't he sent you food?
2: I'm gonna starve and eat Jed Kramer's food, even if he did send it.
1: Well, that ornery...
2: Now, Abe, don't lose your head again. Remember that the last time...
1: Jane, haven't you had any food?
2: These two friends have seen to it that I haven't gone hungry.
1: Listen, Jane, you wait right here.
2: Where are you going?
1: I've got some things to tend to. You wait here and I'll be back for you inside an hour.
2: But, Abe...
3: Let him go, Jane.
1: You'll see me in an hour or less.
2: Abe!
3: Quiet, Jane.
2: Do you think that...
3: He's gone now, Jane. I think tonight we'll see an end of all your troubles. Wait. You hear? Steady, Silver. Horse, come this way.
2: That might be the sheriff.
4: There they are! I said it'd be good to investigate this fire.
3: It is the sheriff.
2: He'll jail you.
3: Stand ready, Tonto.
5: Be ready.
3: Wait a minute, Sheriff. I'd have gone for you if you hadn't come here.
6: We got you covered.
3: Listen to me. You'll put those guns in nothing right away from here in a hurry. You want Abe Turner?
6: Do we?
4: I should say we do.
3: Then listen and you'll get him.
0: The Lone Ranger spoke to the sheriff and his posse while Abe Turner returned to Jed Kramer's house and re-entered by way of the window. Inside, he hurriedly made his way through the house and burst into the moneylender's room.
1: Dirty double-crossing rat.
7: Mr.
1: Sam. Yeah, you wonder how I found out, don't you? You thought as long as you kept me hid here, I wouldn't get to know that you'd gone back on your word.
7: I don't know what you're talking about.
1: You will.
7: Have you gone loco?
1: No, I ain't. I was loco before when I believed all the promises you made. You dirty thief.
7: Now stop that noise and tell me what's the matter.
1: You swindled and cheated and done folks out of their homes for years. But even then you weren't satisfied. You even stole cash from your bank. And you had to cover it, so you come to me.
7: We made a deal.
1: Sure. I was to put on an act and make out to rob you of $10,000. They would account for you losing the money. I was to steal your cash box, and you was to have my mortgage in it.
7: I did.
1: Like fun you did, you lying coyote, you. You knew that once I committed the robbery, I couldn't do nothing about it. So you tricked me.
7: I don't know what you're talking about. You've gone loco.
1: Oh, no, I ain't. You promised to let me keep my house, and you'd send food and some cash to Jane. Then when I was caught by the masked men, you hid me here and still said you'd send her food and things. But what did you do?
7: Just that.
1: Lying rat. You turned her out. You foreclosed that mortgage. You done just what you said you'd do if I didn't enter into your scheme. You turned Jane out. Right now, she's camping in the open, eating food that an Injun's given her.
7: A masked man.
8: You're coming.
4: Come on, boy.
7: The sheriff.
4: Keep him covered, mister. We'll put ropes on him.
7: Hold on, sheriff.
4: We heard enough, Kramer, to know that Abe didn't steal a doggone thing, but that you...

0: it.
1: Sure,
2: oh, Abe, thank the Lord.
0: Jane. Turned on me, turned on me. All right, all right. Now I will foreclose that mortgage.
3: No, you won't. You haven't got it. You see, Abe, the mortgage was in the box, but I took it out after you'd left your house.
1: But I...
2: Please listen, Abe. The masked man saw there wasn't any money in the box, but he did see the mortgage. He had a hunch as to what happened.
1: He did.
3: We trailed you, Abe. Tonto can follow any trail. We knew where you were and waited outside every night until I heard all I needed to know.
0: I didn't turn your wife out. I didn't.
2: No, you didn't, but as soon as you did.
1: Well, I found you and the baby camping out in the woods.
2: That was a masked man's scheme, Abe, to get you to face Jed Kramer and talk so the lawman could hear the truth.
4: And we did. Abe, you're in the clear. But that's a darn sight more than Kramer can say.
2: And now, Abe, you can come back home.
1: Oh!

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1: Well, thank you very much for listening. 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

AM 740 Radio and Stardust, we heard The Lullaby of Broodland, Nicki Yanofsky, and I Love Her by Harry Connick Jr. Ladies out there, I think I have a tip for you. Keep your husband on his toes by asking, where's this relationship going?

0: Tonight's show is fun. We started off with Nikki Yanofsky, who's a contemporary artist singing Ella Fitzgerald. And we heard the Paolas, You're the Only Love. And Patti LaBelle, Groovy Kind of Love. It's all about love on Stardust. Next, I've got Madonna and Bryan Adams.
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A Latino sound there with Madonna, Pray for Spanish Eyes. Brian Adams, have you ever really loved a woman? 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
5: If you hate me after all I say, I can't.

Well, don't say goodbye yet. This is Stardust, and we heard Natalie Cole, Bay City Rollers, Bye Bye Baby. You know, my favorite thing about being in a relationship, it doubles the number of people in the house who can get me a snack.

Overjoyed on Stardust, Stevie Wonder, Carly Simon, haven't got time for the pain. Well, let's hope not. And when your dreams are better than your waking life, you just got to change things. You know what I do? I change my shampoo. 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

0: I liked the show tonight. 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I hope you enjoyed it too. We heard Chantal Kravasiuk Before You and Leaving You with the Beach Boys. 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

This is Midnight Blue with Midnight Lovin'. I'm Sicky. I would just want a man who's kind and understanding. Is that too much to ask of a millionaire?

Loving You on Midnight Blue, Minnie Riperton, and we began with Isaac Hayes, Moonlight Lovin'. Well, I'm usually on top. That's just to keep the guy from escaping.

0: She's never been touched like this. 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

Terrence Trent D'Arby, Wishing Well, Sade with the Sweetest Taboo. I'm Ziggy on Midnight Blue. I'm going to be really truthful with you. The only time I really have a true orgasm is when I'm shopping.

0: worst song ever, but so much fun. I'm in I Blue with Samantha Fox. Touch Me, I Want Your Body, and I Want You. 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

This is Midnight Blue on AM 740, bringing you Sexy Soul. It's Ziggy. And we heard Alaya, At Your Best, Rick James, Give It To Me, Baby. I think we can all agree that sleeping around is a great way to meet people.

0: This has been Midnight Blue. I'm Ziggy, leaving you with Berlin and the Daz Band. Let It Whip. Do so. Thanks for listening.
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0: It's a great day for a ball game. 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

woke last night to the sound of thunder. How far off, I sat and wondered. 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And funny how the night moves, when you just don't seem to have as much to lose. 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

0: Good morning. It is 6 o'clock and news time on Zoomer Radio. I'm Jane Brown. It is Tuesday, October 6th. There is still a frost advisory in place, although the temperature has not gotten too close to zero. We're at 5 Celsius, 41 Fahrenheit, with a mainly sunny day and a high of 17. Before the news, we'll check the traffic. Here's Spencer Costin.
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0: In the news, we begin in Montreal, where the Parti Québécois has celebrated a dramatic political comeback by winning the Quebec provincial election.
2: Many of you right now might be wondering how the Parti Québécois will govern over the next 4 years. I just want to let you know very clearly that I'll be the premier of everyone in Quebec.
0: PQ leader and premier-elect Paul St-Pierre Plamondon at last night's victory party after his PQ won 59 seats to form a minority government. Charles Millard's Liberals will form the official opposition for the third straight election, while the Quebec Conservatives, led by Éric Duhaime, will make an historic entry into the legislature and gain official party status with 19 seats. The PQ leader and now premier-elect has pledged to hold a third sovereignty referendum within his first mandate, though only after Donald Trump leaves the White House in 2029. Business leaders in Quebec have said worries over the prospect of independence could dampen investment and discourage immigration. Advance voting for Toronto's and Mississauga's municipal elections begins today and continues through Sunday from 10 a.m. to 7 p.m. each day. Information on polling sites is on the voter card received in the mail. For those who registered to vote by mail, they need to return their mail-in voting packages to one of the 25 Toronto elections drop boxes by noon on October 14th. In the race for Toronto's mayor, the main challenger, Brad Bradford, accused incumbent Olivia Chow on Monday of scrambling to make up new promises.
3: It is very clear to me that she is out of ideas.

0: and out of gas. Yesterday, she stood up and made an announcement that she was going to ask the ROM Museum for more free passes, make a request for more free passes. That was her campaign announcement. Today, she talks about a program with no idea how to fund it, no idea of the size or the scope or the expansion of that.
1: Bradford referring there to Chow's promise of providing lunch for every child at school. For her part, the incumbent mayor says the expansion to lunch will be phased in and will be funded like the existing school food program, which is paid for by the city, other levels of government, and private donations. A new liaison strategies poll has the gap between Chow and Bradford at 8 points among decided and leaning voters. Bradford is gaining on Chow in North York, with Chow leading with women and Bradford leading with men. Meantime, in Mississauga, without incumbent mayor Carolyn Parrish, the three mayoral challengers took part in a debate where former Mayor Bonnie Crombie and Alvin Tejo insulted each other.
2: Carolyn abdicated the police board. I completely agree.
3: You abdicated
2: agree,
3: on everyone.
2: I have told them no on many
3: you
2: occasions.
3: You left the entire city.
2: Alvin, you have run on six different occasions for six different positions, including MPP.
3: Not while
2: MPP
3: I had a job.
2: And
3: not
2: leader.
3: While I was sitting
2: you have
3: in
2: ran,
3: office.
2: That's not true. You've run for mayor twice now, in their first term and only term in an elected office. You also ran for MPP. You also ran for leader of the Ontario Liberal Party. So let's not get a little holier. And I won, by the way.
3: Congratulations. You should still do that.
2: Unfortunately, I'm needed here to keep order.
3: No, you're
2: and to
3: here
2: reduce
3: because
2: the
3: this
2: budget.
3: Is your backup plan.
1: Last week, Crombie got into a verbal scrap with Carolyn Parrish, with both saying after the debate, things got out of control. A new Liaison Strategies Mississauga survey finds 3/4 of residents in that city are saying that personal comments or insults about other candidates are unacceptable during an election campaign. Disgraced American evangelist Jim Baker has died at the age of 86. Baker, along with his first wife, Tammy Faye Baker, built an evangelical empire around their TV show, The PTL Club, only to lose it all over a sex scandal and financial crimes. In 1987, Baker admitted to a sexual encounter with church clerk Jessica Hahn and was forced to resign. Baker was later indicted for mail fraud, wire fraud, and conspiracy, and served time in federal prison. On the global markets, Asian shares closed higher. European stocks are in the green. U.S. futures have edged up after shares rose to a near record close on Wall Street. Oil prices have fallen as the situation in the Middle East remains uncertain, and the Canadian dollar is trading just above 70 cents U.S. In sports, Toronto Maple Leafs host the Nashville Predators tonight, having won just one of their first 3 regular season games. The Leafs' John Tavares says there is still a lot of good early.
4: There's been a lot of new, obviously a lot of different things that we're trying to do and the way we're trying to build our game and our identity and, you know, the adaptation that comes with that.
1: Puck drop 7 tonight. Last night in the NHL, Ottawa Senators improved to 2-0 with a 4-1 win over the Boston Bruins. And the Winnipeg Jets beat the Pittsburgh Penguins 3-2. Monday night football, visiting Atlanta Falcons, rolled past the New Orleans Saints 45-24. Zoomer Radio News Time 6:06. Zoomer Radio Toronto weather. We still have the frost advisory for now. With a mainly sunny day ahead and a high of 17. This evening, overnight, maybe some showers and 11, and then tomorrow showers possible in the morning. Otherwise, a mainly cloudy Wednesday with a high of 22. Right now, we're at 5 Celsius or 41 Fahrenheit. I'm Jane Brown. That's news, sports, and weather on Zoomer Radio.
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0: on this National Taco Day. Nice that it falls on a Tuesday. Taco Tuesday, October 6th, wherever you are and however you may be listening. Many thanks for making Zoomer Radio part of your day. That was Toto and Hold the Line. And we started our morning with Genesis and Invisible Touch. Live from downtown Toronto, it's the Morning Zoom with Andy and Jane. Welcome to your Tuesday. Yesterday was pretty much perfect all day long, but then the night came and the sun went down and it got cold, down to 3 degrees overnight. Good chance you're waking up to a little frost this morning, especially in areas a little north of the city. We've actually got a yellow frost warning in effect. That'll burn off as the sun comes up and we see a sunny high of 17 today. The frost is a one-time thing. For now, high of 22 and rain tomorrow, 20 on Thursday as well. Right now at the Zoomerplex in Liberty Village, it's mainly clear and 5 degrees. Jay's getting, or rather the Leafs are getting set for Nashville tonight. A couple of Major League Baseball games last night. NFL wrapping up week 4 as well. We'll get to all of that on the way. Sarah McLaughlin is on deck. First, a check on Zoomer Radio traffic. Here's Spencer Costin.
1: Only one issue to watch for this morning right now, and that is not on major morning routes. It's southbound Midland, just closed at Kingston because of a broken water main. Everything else actually traveling fairly smoothly for the moment, but if you spot something else, of course, tell us toll-free at 1-833-NOW-SLOW. 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

0: Sarah McLachlan with Sweet Surrender, and this is Morning Zoom with Andy and Jane, wishing you a tremendous Tuesday. Leafs were off last night. They're back at it tonight with their fourth home game to start the season. Nashville Predators rolling through tonight. Major League Baseball playoffs, two games yesterday from the American League. It was the Rays over the Yankees. Nice to see the Bronx Bombers commit four errors in the first inning, and the White Sox over the Guardians. So those two series on the cusp of both ending in sweeps. National League back in the spotlight tonight with two more games. Braves hosting the Dodgers and the Padres hosts the Braves. Both those series are tied one game apiece. And the NFL wrapped up week four with an AFC South battle. Saints taking on the Falcons in New Orleans. It would be Atlanta getting the best of the Saints. Big time. Final score 45-24. On the show this morning, the Backstreet Boys are giving Taylor Swift a run for her money when it comes to taking over Toronto. Tipping in Ontario, seeing all-time low numbers. Are we cheap or are we just sick of tipping culture altogether? And what do you do? What would you do if you were mayor of Toronto for just one day? BlogTO found out on the streets of the city about what voters would prioritize if they sat in the big chair for 24 hours. Fun show. We're feeling good for a Tuesday. The weather continues to impress. Don't worry, the frost is going to burn off. Let's get out to the roads for a check on Zoomer Radio traffic. Here's Spencer Costin.
1: Major morning routes continue to be clear right now. No problems or volume there, but there is one issue to watch for. Southbound Midland closed at Kingston because of a broken water main. That's the only thing to keep in mind right now. But if you spot something else, tell us toll-free at 1-833-NOW-SLOW. 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

0: you want to make the relatively quick drive to Windsor, you can see him December 17th at Caesars Windsor. There's Kim Mitchell and Patio Lanterns. And this is the Morning Zoom with Andy and Jane.
1: So we have a PQ government in Quebec, a minority government, liberals forming the official opposition. And here in Toronto, as well as in Mississauga, advanced voting begins today and continues through Sunday, 10 a.m. to 7 p.m. each day. And things got a bit scrappy in Mississauga once again yesterday, Andy.
0: Yeah, it's I don't know if Bonnie Crombie's just, you know, overly sensitive, or if the other competitors are just, you know, they're trying their hardest to get her off her game, and they're trying to get points in these last few days. You know, I don't know what it is, but Mississauga is bringing the heat. There's a lot of infighting going on there between the all the contestants, the nominees,
1: the incumbents. Carolyn Parrish had said back in July she would only take part in three debates.
0: Yeah.
1: So it's not like she was sitting out yesterday's debates because of last week's scrapping with Bonnie Crombie.
0: Yeah, that was that was the third debate was last week for her, I think. So I don't think she's not doing any more debates.
1: So I'm not sure about the numbers because there's so many debates. There's That's another true. Toronto mayoral debate tonight. So yesterday it was just Bonnie and Alvin and Topeka. If you've been following along, Alvin has doubled his support over recent weeks, and in some cases is coming in second in the polling, with only 4 percentage points dividing the top three candidates, Parrish and Crombie and Tedjo. So yesterday, I don't know if he was trying to get under her skin or not, but here's what happened during the debate.
2: Carolyn abdicated the police board. I completely
3: agree. You abdicated
2: agree,
3: on
2: and
3: everyone.
2: I have told them no on many
3: you
2: occasions.
3: You left the entire city.
2: Alvin, you have run on 6 different occasions for 6 different positions, including MPP.
3: Not while I
2: MPP
3: had a job.
2: And
3: not
2: leader.
3: While I was sitting
2: you have
3: in
2: ran,
3: office.
2: That's not true. You've run for mayor twice now, in their first term and only term in an elected office. You also ran for MPP. You also ran for leader of the Ontario Liberal Party.
3: Sure
2: so let's not get a little holier. And I won, by the way.
3: Congratulations. You should still do that.
2: Unfortunately, I'm needed here to keep order.
3: No,
2: and
3: you're
2: to
3: here
2: reduce
3: because
2: the
3: this
2: budget.
3: Is your backup plan.
1: Yeah, you're here because this is your backup plan.
0: That's fair. That's fair.
1: Yes.
0: I mean, you knew this was going to happen, right? She must have seen this coming.
1: Right. So now what's the common denominator here in these scraps? It's Bonnie Crombie.
0: Yeah, Carolyn Parrish wasn't there to push her buttons. This time it was Alvin Tedjo.
1: It was
0: Tedjo.
1: Alvin,
0: that's right.
1: Yeah. And I'm sure he was doing it on purpose to make Bonnie look a bit volatile.
0: Yeah.
1: And, you know, and I like Bonnie. I mean, I've met her in person a few times. She is very charming. She's extremely smart. She led Mississauga for 10 years. So she has a record.
0: Yep.
1: But you'll remember when she ran for premier in the debate, she got quite nasty, both with Doug Ford and Andrea Horvath. And that could have been her undoing in that contest.
0: Yeah, could be. She didn't even win her own riding that she ran in the provincial election, which was in Mississauga.
1: Right.
0: That was the shocking part. Yeah, it's very interesting. You don't want to call it the downfall of Bonnie Crombie. She could easily become mayor of Mississauga. But this isn't the Bonnie Crombie that I think everybody thinks that they know, right? That
1: Bingo.
0: You see Bonnie Crombie and you see somebody who's, you know, the mayor of Mississauga, longtime mayor of Mississauga, the leader of the Ontario Liberals. You don't see somebody that's, you know, overly sensitive and that can fight back like this. So
1: I like that she's a strong personality.
0: Sure,
1: absolutely.
0: Be a scrapper.
1: But a new liaison poll of Mississauga voters out this morning says that 3/4 of them don't like the personal insults.
0: Yeah, that's fair.
1: So they all need to stay away from that.
0: Yeah.
1: Stay with the issues, right?
0: Absolutely.
1: Yeah.
0: I think that's what, you know, we talk about Brad Bradford. That seems to be what he's trying to do. He is trying to stay with the issues. He doesn't seem to be lobbying personal insults at Olivia Chow, right? He just seems to stick with the issues.
1: That is very true. And yesterday, even with this program that Olivia Chow, which just sounds monumental, he agreed. He said, listen, it would be wonderful to give every child in Toronto lunch at school, but it's, you know, it's not funded.
0: Yeah.
1: And it's giving people who are on pinched incomes, it's giving them hope that that isn't there.
0: That's a good point. Yeah, you're just trying to get a, you're just trying to get points to score the election victory. You're not. Yeah, the actual putting it into place is not going to happen.
1: Right.
0: Or it's not going to happen for any time in the near future.
1: So, are you going to vote in the early polling? You and I will talk more about that later. But some people like to vote in advance. Some people like to vote on the day of because then they can, you know, they like to know what's happening in the campaign right up to the end.
0: Absolutely. Yeah. Things can change.
1: Yeah. And we'll also talk about the undecided vote and how important that is going forward.
0: Okay. Lots to talk about as we are now officially less than 3 weeks away from Election Day. Cowboy Junkies on the way this half hour. Seal as well. And this is Madonna from 1989. It's Express Yourself on the Morning Zoom with Andy and Jane.

0: That's Seal and Kiss from a Rose, Madonna before that, and Express Yourself on the Morning Zoom with Andy and Jane. Welcome to your Tuesday. Starting off pretty cool. There is a frost warning in effect. That should burn off by as the sun comes up. I mean, the frost really was in areas more north of the city today. It wasn't so bad downtown Toronto. Hamilton Mountain, it was 6 degrees when I woke up around 4 o'clock. So the frost wasn't as bad as we once suspected. But yeah, areas north of the city, you might be waking up to a little frost this morning as we get up to a high of 17 today, mainly sunny, and it's going to warm up as the week goes on. Actually, 22 is the high for tomorrow with a chance of showers, and we stay in the 20s for Thursday. High of 20, again, chance of showers. Right now in downtown Toronto, it's a cool start. It's clear, and it's just 3 degrees. 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Let's head out to the roads. We'll take a quick look at Zoomer Radio traffic with Cowboy Junkies standing by. Here's Spencer Costin.
1: Quickly, we've seen multiple problems pop up on major morning routes. The westbound 401 Express at Kingston showing a stall that's in the right-hand lane. The westbound 401 collectors approaching Leslie has a collision. That one is in the left-hand lane. The southbound 400 approaching the 401, a collision in the right lane to avoid. And the eastbound QEW at Erin Mills has a stall in the left-hand lane. If you spot something else, tell us toll-free at 1-833-NOW-SLOW. 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

0: Cowboy Junkies and Sweet Jane, and this is the Morning Zoom with Andy and Jane. Welcome to your Tuesday. Leafs were off last night. They're back at it tonight with their fourth home game to start the season. Nashville Predators rolling through tonight. Major League Baseball playoffs, two games yesterday from the American League. It was the Rays over the Yankees. Nice to see the Bronx Bombers commit four errors in the first inning, and the White Sox over the Guardians. So those two series on the cusp of both ending in sweeps. National League back in the spotlight tonight with two more games. Braves hosting the Dodgers and the Padres host the Braves. Both those series are tied one game apiece. And the NFL wrapped up week four with an AFC South battle. Saints taking on the Falcons in New Orleans. It would be Atlanta getting the best of the Saints. Big time. Final score 45-24. On the show this morning, the Backstreet Boys are giving Taylor Swift a run for her money when it comes to taking over Toronto. Tipping in Ontario, seeing all-time low numbers. Are we cheap or are we just sick of tipping culture altogether? And what do you do? What would you do if you were mayor of Toronto for just one day? BlogTO found out on the streets of the city about what voters would prioritize if they sat in the big chair for 24 hours. Fun show. We're feeling good for a Tuesday. The weather continues to impress. Don't worry, the frost is going to burn off. Let's get out to the roads for a check on Zoomer Radio traffic. Here's Spencer Costin.
1: Quickly, we've seen multiple problems pop up on major morning routes. The westbound 401 Express at Kingston showing a stall that's in the right-hand lane. The westbound 401 Collectors approaching Leslie has a collision. That one is in the left-hand lane. The southbound 400 approaching the 401, a collision in the right lane to avoid. And the eastbound QEW at Erin Mills has a stall in the left-hand lane. If you spot something else, tell us toll-free at 1-833-NOW-SLOW. 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

0: That's Joni Mitchell, Raised on Robbery. Coming up in the next half hour, Bonnie Raitt, Michael McDonald, ABBA as well. Plus, a massive band from the 90s giving Taylor Swift a run for her money when it comes to taking up residency here in Toronto. It's all on the way on the Morning Zoom with Andy and Jane on your Tuesday.
1: Good morning. It is 7 o'clock and news time on Zoomer Radio. I'm Jane Brown. Tuesday, October 6th. We're at 5 Celsius, 41 Fahrenheit. Frost advisory still in place for now, ahead of a mainly sunny day with a high of 17. In the news, as advanced voting gets underway in Toronto's municipal election, there are two new opinion polls out this morning, giving incumbent Mayor Olivia Chow the edge over main challenger Brad Bradford by 8% in the Liaison Strategy Survey and 10% in the Nanos Survey among decided and leaning voters. And among all voters, the Nanos poll gives Chow 42%, Bradford 33%, with Chris Alexander now down to 3% support, with 22% undecided. Forum research pollster Lauren Bozanoff told Zoomer Radio's Fight Back with Libby Znaimer, at this point, the undecideds probably won't vote.
2: I know some people, some pollsters focus on that. There's a model that there's a bunch of people undecided and they're watching the campaign every day and then suddenly they're going to make up their mind before they get to the voting booth. But I think the undecideds, I mean, really, what do you need to know after like 4 months of campaigning, right? What are you waiting for if you're going to make up your mind? Probably they're not going to vote. And some will make up their mind and some will change their mind before voting day. But this huge undecided, I just ignore that.
1: On the Toronto mayoral campaign Monday, Bradford accused Chow of making promises that do not have funding, such as providing lunch for all children at school.
3: On back-to-back days, we have seen Olivia Chow's campaign scrambling to put something in the window.
1: Bradford says every child should be fed and calls Toronto's existing breakfast program one of the city's best initiatives. But Bradford says Chow's proposal is an idea without a plan to pay for it, organize it, or secure commitments from the provincial and federal governments. Quebec voters have made it clear they want change after 8 years of the Coalition Avenir Québec. They've elected a Parti Québécois minority government, bringing the party back from the brink and paving the way for a third sovereignty referendum as early as in 2029 when Donald Trump is out of the White House. After being reduced to 3 seats in the 2022 election, the PQ under Paul St-Pierre Plamondon came back to form a minority government by winning 59 seats in Monday's provincial election. At his victory party in Montreal last night, he told English Quebecers he will be a premier for them as well.
4: I've said it earlier in this campaign, but we're all in the same boat and we share the same future. We have the same interests, and we have before us many challenges and problems that we will solve together, so I'm looking forward to work with you.
1: The CAQ went into the campaign with 79 seats but ended the night with none. Liberals were elected in 40 ridings and formed the official opposition, while the Quebec Conservatives won 19 seats for an historic entry into the legislature. Toronto's police chief has weighed in on the news. A senior officer has been charged with impaired driving. 51-year-old Mike Hales of 55 Division was arrested early Sunday morning with reports saying he was found asleep behind the wheel of his unmarked police-issued vehicle near the intersection of Eglinton and Laird. In a statement posted to X, Chief Myron Demkew confirms the arrest, saying in part, no member of the Toronto Police Service, regardless of rank, is above the law. Demkew confirms that Inspector Hales was suspended with pay in accordance to the Community Safety and Policing Act. Canadian families got a break on their Thanksgiving turkey dinner in 2025 when the price rose 0.6% from $32.30 to $32.48. But this year's estimate by Dalhousie University's Agri-Food Analytics Lab offers no such relief. A traditional turkey dinner for 2 adults and 2 children is projected to cost $35.72. an increase of $3.24 or 10%. Senior Director Dr. Sylvain Charlebois says an extra $3.24 may appear modest, but for households watching every grocery dollar, it matters, which is why he's releasing the report today so people will think about fresh turkeys versus frozen turkeys.
5: It gives you enough time to look for frozen options. And because if you buy it like on Saturday or Sunday, you're going to be out of luck. You need 2-3 days of thawing to actually get the turkey ready. So this is the time to start looking for that bird for next weekend.
1: Thanks to CP24 for that audio. The report compares 4 menus with the same side dishes: potatoes, carrots, dinner rolls, pumpkin pie, cranberry stuffing, and gravy. Turkey remains the least expensive option in the 2026 scenarios, with ham close behind. On the world money markets, it is a positive day. Asian shares close mostly higher, European stocks in the green, as are U.S. futures. Canadian dollar is trading at 70.06 cents U.S. In sports, there are 9 games in the NHL tonight, including here in Toronto, where the Maple Leafs host the Nashville Predators at 7. Canada's men's soccer team faces the U.S. tonight in an exhibition match in St. Paul, Minnesota. Zoomer Radio News Time 7:06, Zoomer Radio Toronto weather. For now, we have a frost advisory in effect. It'll be mainly sunny today with a high of 17. This evening overnight, a 40% chance of showers and 11. Tomorrow, maybe some wet weather in the morning, then mainly cloudy and milder with a high of 22. We're at 5 Celsius right now. That is 41 Fahrenheit. I'm Jane Brown. That's news, sports, and weather on Zoomer Radio.
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0: There's Michael McDonald, and I keep forgetting. And ABBA starting our 7 o'clock hour with Dancing Queen on the morning Zoom with Andy and Jane on your Tuesday, October 6th, wherever you are and however you may be listening. Many thanks for making Zoomer Radio part of your day. A chilly one, Jane. You've got your jacket on. I've got a sweater on. It was a little bit of a chilly morning. Not as cold as I think we were expecting it to be. At least not in the downtown course.
1: I mean, there is a frost advisory in effect for the city of Toronto, but I think it's just because the Toronto staff at Environment Canada hasn't gotten to work
0: yet. I think you're absolutely right. I think you're bang on.
1: To lift it because 5 degrees, we're not going to have frost in the city. When I walked outside and locked the front door, I thought, okay, yeah, it's cold, but the grass was still very green.
0: Yep.
1: Not going to lie, crank the heat, put on the seat warmer, put on the wheel warmer.
0: You are in for a shock come January, I'll tell you that.
1: No kidding. And yesterday I'm watering my pots, and it must have been around 5:30. And I thought, wow, it's cold out here. You know, like it was already, the temp was coming down. I thought I better bring in the basil and the oregano and the aloe vera plants. So they are all in the kitchen right now.
0: Yeah, I was outside yesterday around 4 o'clock, let the dog out. And then around 6:30 or so when it started to get dark, noticed a big difference in temperatures. It was nice at 4 o'clock, 6:30, 7 o'clock. It was getting pretty cold. I woke up. It was 6 degrees on the Hamilton Mountain when I woke up today. There was no sign of frost.
1: All right. Let's look ahead to the long weekend. A lot of people get 3 days off. You're still working full time. Saturday, mix of sun and clouds, 16. Sunday, mix of sun and clouds in 21. And then there is a 40% chance of showers and 15 degrees for Thanksgiving Monday. I think in most households, Monday is recovery day.
0: Yep. Sunday's the big day. Monday's the nap day.
1: Right. Yeah. In our case, we do one on Saturday, or we attend one on Saturday and we attend one on Sunday. And then we just kind of rest on Monday, trying to convince Myron to go for a round of golf in there somewhere. But
0: yeah, absolutely.
1: See. He's like, you're always planning too much, which is so true.
0: He just wants a day on the couch.
1: He wants a day on the couch.
0: Just let me be here, Jane, please. Let me sit here for 7 or 8 hours.
1: Right, and have leftover stuffing and turkey and cranberries and all of that good stuff.
0: It's a good plan.
1: Yeah, so if you are celebrating this weekend, most of the weekend does look nice, especially for traveling as well, right?
0: Yeah, it does look really nice, Saturday and Sunday especially. A nice, it's a Thanksgiving week. It's a warm weekend, which is, I think the last number of Thanksgivings have been pretty nice, pretty warm, so we'll take it.
1: Right. And I have a little bit of a conundrum. Do I do Miracle-Gro one more time on my gardens and in my pots, or do I, you know, just water them, but just kind of get ready to say goodbye?
0: I thought you told me a couple months ago that, you know, you stopped doing it later in the season. I haven't done it. I was following your directions. Uh-huh. I was doing it every other week, but I stopped doing it at the beginning of September because I thought it's late enough in the season. I don't need to do it anymore. Now I'm finding out that you could possibly do it all the way into October.
1: Well, I traditionally do, but I'm thinking, am I just wasting energy? Because at any moment, frost could kill my plants.
0: Oh, Shane. You have let me down.
1: Yes, first world problems.
0: Yeah, exactly.
1: When to cut off the Miracle-Gro?
0: Do it now, because I did it back in September. Okay. I don't need your plants to be looking that much better than mine, even though they already do. Bonnie Raitt on the way. Let's head out to the roads. We got to take a look at Zoomer Radio traffic. Our Tuesday morning drive-in, Spencer Cawson, how are the roads looking?
2: Multiple problems to watch for on major morning routes. The northbound 400 ramp to Finch now reporting a collision in the left-hand lane. The southbound 400 approaching the 401 just cleared a stall as well. Then looking at the Toronto-bound QEW past Nikola Tesla, there is a collision there. It has closed it, and the westbound QEW has two left lanes blocked as well. The eastbound 403 past Waterton dealing with a collision at this time too. Otherwise, morning volume continues to build, but if you spot something else, tell us toll-free at 1-833 now slow. Make the most of fall before the snow flies. 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

0: wishing you a tremendous Tuesday. Not sure you saw this yesterday. Lots to talk about when it comes to the Backstreet Boys. They're giving Taylor Swift a run for her money when it comes to taking over Toronto. It was last Friday afternoon that we found out the world's biggest boy band was coming to the Rogers Center for 4 shows in February, and due to very popular demand, 2 more shows have now been added for a total of 6 shows at the Rogers Center. That's what Taylor Swift did. She did 6 shows. The Into the Millennium Homecoming Live in Canada residency is going to hit the Rogers Center on the extra shows that have been added is Valentine's Day, February 14th, and then again 7 days later, February 21st. That's in addition to the previously announced shows for February 12th, 13th, 19th, and 20th. That means the Backstreet Boys are going to effectively play 2 consecutive, you know, long weekends worth of concerts. They say on their Instagram post, Canada, you were not playing around. No, we were not. Pre-sale tickets are already available to Rogers customers for all 6 shows, with public sale starting this Friday at 10 a.m. Big business coming to the city for February. That's a good thing. All right. Edward Bear standing by. Got to head out to the roads. We'll take a look at Zoomer Radio traffic, our Tuesday morning commute. Here's Spencer Costin.
1: Multiple issues to watch on major morning routes. The northbound 400 ramp to Finch still reporting a collision in the left-hand lane. The Toronto-bound QEW past Nikola Tesla is closed because of a collision, and the westbound QEW has 2 left lanes blocked there. And then the eastbound 403 past Waterton has a collision reported as well. 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

0: Toronto band Edward Bear, that's Masquerade, and this is the Morning Zoom with Andy and Jane. We've got Glass Tiger standing by, Eric Clapton as well, plus BC researchers flag daylight savings time as the wrong time to go to permanently. We shall discuss that in the next half hour. It's the Morning Zoom with Andy and Jane.
1: You know, I am loving that story.
0: Oh, Jane is all over it.
1: I'm all about the standard time anyway.
0: Never seen you more giddy in my life.
1: Okay, it's official. It's a two-horse race in the Toronto mayoral campaign.
0: Oh.
1: Brand new Nanos poll across decided and leaning voters. Olivia Chow, Brad Bradford, 10 points apart. Chris Alexander way back at 4% support.
0: 4%, wow.
1: And when you look at all voters, Chow at 42, Bradford 33, Chris Alexander 3%.
0: Whoa.
1: Undecided 22%.
0: Big number two.
1: So we started to get an indication that Chris Alexander was going to be totally out of it on the weekend. The Main Street poll gave him 7% support. Now he's down to 3 or 4%.
0: Yeah.
1: So he's becoming less and less like even. He shouldn't even at this point really be covered.
0: Yeah, exactly.
1: Right?
0: You know, you don't even mention the guy at this point because there are other people running for mayor that are basically running with similar numbers to him. That they're at 2-3%. We don't cover them. Why cover Chris Alexander
1: exactly.
0: at this point?
1: Yeah, it was interesting. Yesterday, Libby was talking to Lauren Bozanoff of Forum Research. Mm-hmm. He was part of her Zoomer Squad panel, and he was saying, you know what? At this stage, the undecideds, like, don't focus too much on that because those people, yes, some of them will ultimately vote, but he's basically saying he's ignoring the undecideds at this point, that they probably won't go out and vote.
0: Oh, well, that's an interesting point.
1: Yeah.
0: And I've never really thought of that. I guess the assumption is always being, at least in my head, undecideds are they will eventually decide and they will eventually vote. But that's just an assumption. I guess that's not exactly reality. If you haven't decided, it's probably because you're not paying that much attention. Maybe you don't really care in the first place.
1: Right. I mean, there are those people who are invested and really don't know which way they're going to go between Chow and Bradford, but they're not a big portion of that undecided vote. That's what he's saying. So today is the first day of advanced polling, not just in the city of Toronto, but Mississauga as well. Every day, 10 till 7 until Sunday, 2/3 of the Thanksgiving weekend, there will be voting going on. Do you ever vote in advance polls?
0: I have only once. I can only think of only one time that I voted in an advance poll, and that was the last federal election, because I think the election itself was held on, was it Valentine's Day, election? It was, the actual election was in and around some sort of holiday, so it didn't make sense, so just did the advance polling. But that's the only time I've ever voted in an advanced poll, at any level for government. What about you?
1: Well, I'm very proud to say that I have never missed an election from when I became eligible at the age of 18 until now, be it municipal or provincial or federal. So a little feather in my cap for that. Always have been invested. I guess my parents talked about it a lot when I was growing up.
0: Mm-hmm.
1: They were sort of invested in voting and talking about politics and what needed to be done and this and that. So it was just part of the scenery at the house when I was growing up. I think twice I voted ahead. One was just to see what it was like. To go early, and I made up my mind. And the other was because I was going to be in Europe. It was a national election.
0: Mm.

0: I think it was around, I think when Paul Martin was running for prime minister, okay. And I do remember voting in the advance poll because I was going to be away.
1: So you did it for, why don't you do it again this time around for a little show research, Jane, see what it's like.
0: No, I'm going to wait till the day.
1: You're going to wait till the day.
0: I'm going to wait till the day.
1: I kind of like waiting till the day as well, especially when the election does seem, even if I have my mind made up, I could, you know, if the election does seem close, a lot can happen in, we're just under 3 weeks now. You talk about the Mississauga election with the debate from last week, the blonde bombshell and you know, the bickering back and forth. That can, maybe that is sway somebody one way or another. You don't like the bickering, you decide, oh, I'm going to vote for that person. Or you don't like an announcement that somebody makes and, oh, I'm going to vote for that person instead. So I do think there are some merits. There's merits to both, but I do like waiting till the last minute for that very reason. I could be swayed.
0: Right. And speaking of sparring, Bonnie Crombie got into it with Alvin Tedjo yesterday. In one of the Mississauga mayoral debates, Carolyn Parrish was not on the stage. So that's two rounds of fighting for Bonnie Crombie, one round for Carolyn Parrish, and one round for Alvin Tedjo. So stick around at least till 8. You can hear what happened.
1: These Mississaugans, they are scrappers. Yep. I love it. Yep. We got Glass Tiger standing by, Eric Clapton as well, Tina Turner now. What's love got to do with it? Not too much love. On the Mississauga debate stage, that's for sure. It's a morning Zoom with Andy and Jane. Happy Tuesday.

0: There's Eric Clapton and Changed the World. Tina Turner before that, What's Love Got to Do with It? With Glass Tiger standing by, it's the Morning Zoom with Andy and a very giddy, happy Jane Brown this morning.
1: It's not going to make any difference what I think, but it seems as though politicians love daylight saving time, while scientists like standard time.
0: Okay.
1: And as a result of British Columbia and much of Western Canada preparing to go to permanent daylight saving time as of November 1st, mm-hmm. BC researchers at Simon Fraser University are saying it's a mistake.
0: Oh.
1: He says people, one of the lead researcher, he's a neuroscientist, Ralph Misselberger, he says people may think they want more sun in the evening, but the impact of starting your winter day in the dark is far-reaching. Pointing out that chronic issues can lead to health concerns like more cases of metabolic disorders, such as obesity, diabetes, as well as cardiovascular disease. There are also significant concerns for school children and adolescents and what starting class in the dark could mean for their academic success. Daylight saving time, bad. Standard time, good.
0: Who's starting class in the dark? I mean, what school is starting before 8 a.m.?
1: Well, think about it this way. If we here in Southern Ontario were to stay in permanent daylight saving time, around the clock, around the year, children would be starting their day as the sun is rising. It would rise at around 10 to 9 in the morning. So they would be going to school in the dark.
0: Right.
1: As a result of going back to standard time for 4 months, as we do every year, they're going to school when it's light.
0: Okay. Fair enough. So we should just keep the time change is what we're saying then, right? That's what we're saying. Twice a year, we change the clocks.
1: It feels like it's inevitable, right? Because we've got BC, Alberta.
0: I can't keep up with it. It's so hard.
1: Saskatchewan, Manitoba, Northwest Territories are not changing the clocks anymore.
0: They're all not changing, okay.
1: And even Donald Trump has been pushing in the states to go to daylight saving time year-round, which, as you know, if that happens across the board in the U.S., in Ontario, the MPPs at Queen's Park have said that they will join in with permanent daylight saving time as long as Quebec and New York State do the same. So we're getting there. But yes, we're going to change the clocks for sure again on November 1st.
0: Yeah, that is confirmed. That's happening. Yeah. And I probably March as well. It's you know what? I find that this issue, it seems like it's more of fodder for politicians to make it seem like they're working on something.
1: Yes.
0: Right? Because this is something that we've been talking about for years.
1: It was
0: now.
1: Before the pandemic that they passed that Sunshine Act or whatever it was. At Queen's Park. Yes,
0: and they're still trying to figure it out.
1: All right.
0: So we shall see. But when's the time? Do we change the clock back to November?
1: 2 a.m. On Sunday, November 1st, right after Halloween.
0: Right. That seems cruel. That's like a cruel joke. No, come on. Well, at least we fall back.
1: We get an extra hour of sleep. Yeah.
0: Okay. That's okay. Yeah. You know what? Never mind. It's a great joke. It's a gift. It's a Halloween gift.
1: It's only in the spring that we lose the hour.
0: It's hard to keep up, Jane. I don't even know what time zone we're in right now. All right, Glass Tiger standing by. Let's head out to the roads, take a look at Zoomer Radio traffic. Here's Spencer Cossin with our Tuesday morning commute.
2: Several problems on major morning routes to be aware of. The westbound 401 Express past Kiel now reporting a collision blocking two left lanes. The eastbound 401 Express at Dufferin has a collision in the center lane. The northbound DVP at Don Mills, there's a stall to avoid in the right-hand lane. The northbound 400 ramp to Finch has a collision in the left-hand lane. The Toronto-bound QEW past Nikola Tesla has a collision blocking three left lanes currently, and the eastbound 403 just past Waterton has a collision reported as well. Getting pretty busy out there this morning, but if you spot any other problems, don't hesitate to let us know toll-free at 1-833-NOW-SLOW. 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

0: There's Glass Tiger. And Don't Forget Me When I'm Gone on the Morning Zoom with Andy and Jane. We got Bruce Coburn standing by. But before we get to that, we want to remind you, Zoomer Radio presenting international recording icon Engelbert Humperdinck, the King of Romance, October today at Massey Hall in celebration of his 90th birthday. One of the world's most instantly recognizable voices, Engelbert's music has withstood the test of time in his musical genres, including pop to disco and rock to gospel. He continues to perform to sold-out audiences all over the world. He actually joined the Afternoon Express with Christine Cardoso last week for a really cool interview. This is Engelbert talking about what, this is Engelbert talking about what he loves still about performing.
1: Well, it's in my blood, you know. I just as soon as I walk on stage and I feel the adoration from an audience, you know, it just gets me. It gets me, and I give everything I've got on that particular moment.
0: Engelbert's going to perform his hits, including "Release Me," "After the Lovin'," "Spanish Eyes," "The Last Waltz," "Quando, Quando, Quando," and more. For tickets, go to MasseyHall.com. Big show tonight. Engelbert Humperdinck in the city. Let's head out to the roads now. We'll take a quick look at Zoomer Radio traffic. Here's Spencer Costin.
2: Plenty of issues to keep you busy on major morning routes. The westbound 401 Express past Kiel has a collision blocking two left lanes. The eastbound 401 Express at Dufferin, there's that collision in the center lane. The northbound DVP approaching Don Mills, there's a stall in the right-hand lane. And the northbound 400 ramp to Finch, dealing with a collision in the left lane as well. The Toronto-bound QEW past Nikola Tesla has a collision blocking three left lanes. And the eastbound 403 past Waterton has that collision reported as well. If you spot something else, tell us toll-free at 1-833 now slow. 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

0: Bruce Coburn. That's Rumors of Glory. We've got Laura Branigan standing by, Looking Glass as well. Plus, we are asking the question, what would you do if you could be mayor of Toronto for just one day? BlogTO hit the streets with that very question, and we'll ask you the same question in the next half hour on the Morning Zoom with Andy and Jane.
1: It is 8 o'clock news time now on Zoomer Radio. Good morning, Tuesday, October 6th. 5 Celsius right now, or 41 Fahrenheit. Mainly sunny today with a high of 17 degrees. In the news, it is now officially a two-way race for mayor here in the city of Toronto, as declared by pollster Nick Nanos. His just-released survey gives Olivia Chow the edge over main challenger Brad Bradford by 10 points among decided voters and 9 points among all voters. Chris Alexander, meantime, has fallen way back to between 3 and 4% support. And so, Nick Nanos, what does this mean for Olivia Chow?
2: Two-way races are not always, they can be, but not always good for the incumbent. Because it allows for people who might not be happy with, you know, the last number of years or with the direction of the city to cast a ballot for Bradford. Not because they necessarily like the guy, not necessarily because they agree with everything that he has to say, but because he's the only person today that can stop Olivia Chow.
1: Thanks to CP24 for that audio. Advance voting for Toronto's and Mississauga's municipal elections begins today and continues through Sunday from 10 a.m. to 7 p.m. each day. Information on polling sites is on the voter card received in the mail. Now, during Monday's campaigning here in Toronto, Bradford accused Chow of scrambling to make up new promises.
3: It is very clear to me that she is out of ideas and out of gas. Yesterday, she stood up and made an announcement that she was going to ask the ROM Museum for more free passes, make a request for more free passes. That was her campaign announcement. Today, she talks about a program with no idea how to fund it, no idea of the size or the scope or the expansion of that.
1: Bradford referring there to Chow's promise of providing lunch for every child at school. For her part, the incumbent mayor says the expansion to lunch will be phased in and will be funded like the existing school food program, which is paid for by the city, other levels of government, and private donations. Meantime, in Mississauga, without incumbent mayor Carolyn Parrish, the three challengers took part in a debate where former Mayor Bonnie Crombie and Alvin Tejo insulted each other.
4: Carolyn abdicated the police board. I completely agree.
5: You abdicated
4: agree,
5: on
4: and
5: everyone.
4: I have told them no on many
5: you
4: occasions.
5: You left the entire city.
4: Alvin, you have run on 6 different occasions for 6 different positions, including MPP and leader.
5: Not while
4: MPP
5: I had a job.
4: And
5: not
4: leader.
5: While I was sitting
4: you have
5: in
4: ran,
5: office.
4: That's not true. You've run for mayor twice now, in their first term and only term in an elected office. You also ran for MPP. You also ran for leader of the Ontario Liberal Party. So let's not get a little holier, and I won, by the way.
5: Congratulations. You should still do that.
4: Unfortunately, I'm needed here to keep order.
5: No,
4: and
5: you're
4: to
5: here
4: reduce
5: because
4: the
5: this
4: budget.
5: Is your backup plan.
1: Last week, Crombie got into a verbal scrap with Carolyn Parrish, with both later saying things got out of control. A new Liaison Strategies Mississauga survey finds 74% of residents say personal comments or insults about other candidates are unacceptable during an election campaign. Now to Montreal, where the Parti Québécois has celebrated a dramatic political comeback by winning the Quebec provincial election.
6: Many of you right now might be wondering how the Parti Québécois will govern over the next 4 years. I just want to let you know very clearly that I'll be the premier of everyone in Quebec.
1: PQ leader and premier-elect Paul St-Pierre Plamondon at last night's victory party after his PQ won 59 seats to form a minority government. The Liberals will form the official opposition for the third straight election, while the Quebec Conservatives make an historic entry into the legislature and gain official party status with 19 seats. The PQ leader and now premier-elect has pledged to hold a third sovereignty referendum within his first mandate, though only after Donald Trump leaves the White House in 2029. Business leaders in Quebec have said worries over the prospect of independence could dampen investment and discourage immigration. Frances Haugen has won the Nobel Prize in Physics, as announced by Ellen Moons, the Secretary General of the Royal Swedish Academy of Sciences.
7: For decisive contributions to the IceCube Neutrino Observatory and the discovery of high-energy neutrinos of astrophysical origin.
1: The 82-year-old scientist, originally from Belgium, is affiliated with the University of Wisconsin-Madison. The IceCube Neutrino Observatory is located at the South Pole. Global markets, Asian shares closed higher, European stocks in the green, as are U.S. futures. Canadian dollar is hovering just above 70 cents U.S. In sports, Toronto Maple Leafs host the Nashville Predators tonight, having won just one of their first three regular season games. Leafs' John Tavares says there is still a lot of good to look at early.
8: There's been a lot of new, obviously a lot of different things that we're trying to do and the way we're trying to build our game and our identity and, you know, the adaptation that comes with that.
1: Puck drop 7 tonight. Last night in the NHL, Ottawa Senators improved to 2-0 with a 4-1 win over the Bruins. Winnipeg Jets beat the Penguins 3-2. Zoomer Radio News Time, 8:07. Zoomer Radio Toronto weather warming up to a seasonal high of 17 under a mainly sunny sky after an overnight frost advisory. Tonight we could get some showers with a low of 11. And then tomorrow it warms up to 22 and mainly cloudy. Right now, 5 Celsius or 41 Fahrenheit. I'm Jane Brown. That's news, sports, and weather on Zoomer Radio.
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0: There's Looking Glass. That's Brandy. You're a fine girl. And we started our 8 o'clock hour with Laura Branigan and Gloria on the morning Zoom with Andy and Jane on your Tuesday, September 6th, wherever you are and however you may be listening. Many thanks for making Zoomer Radio part of your day. It's something I think we've all thought of, especially in election season. What would you do if you were mayor for just one day? Well, BlogTO hit the streets of Toronto to ask that very question. And, you know, the issues we all talk about needing to be addressed. Seems the people of Toronto are in total agreement. Have a listen.
1: What would you do if you were mayor of Toronto for a day?
2: Get some more money in that TTC system because we need more subways.
3: Change last call to 4 a.m.
4: Definitely keep all the bike lanes and make better bike infrastructure.
5: Make it so Doug Ford can't be back and keep the bike lanes.
6: Speak to people who are homeless. Drug addiction, harm reduction are areas that we already tackled. So talking to homeless people would enlarge scope.
7: When I moved over here, one of the biggest jumps that I saw was the homeless epidemic. Find out more bases for people to go to, more safe havens for people to go to.
8: I just noticed there's a lot of potholes when I drive, so fix that.
9: Lower rent.
8: Taxes are high, everything's more expensive. It'd be good to have recreational sports. Make that almost like free, so we have more of a community, everyone joins, and people connect more.
0: So a little bit of everything there.
10: Yes.
0: Everybody a little bit all over the place. But certainly none of those issues are issues that are, you know, those are common issues, right? Those are things that we have been hearing about for a long time now.
10: Yes, both in different ways from Brad Bradford and Olivia Chow.
0: Yep.
10: And different approaches to all of those problems as well, right?
0: I do like the one guy that says, keep Ford away from the city of Toronto and figure out a way to build more bike lanes. I don't know if the mayor of Toronto has the power to keep Ford away. He is the premier of the province, but it is a funny answer. Curious to know, Jane, what about you? If you could be mayor for just one day, you've got 24 hours in the big chair. What are you doing?
10: I'm an observer more than a doer.
0: Okay.
10: Because, you know, I just on that point about Doug Ford, Brad Bradford was laying it out yesterday. Here's where the mayor of Toronto has jurisdiction.
0: Yeah.
10: Here's where the province has jurisdiction. I think that's really important,
0: you know?
10: And so there's a lot that you can do as mayor of Toronto, but there's a lot you cannot do as well.
0: That's a great point. One of the people in there actually said lower taxes. Well, there's certain taxes that the mayor has power over, property taxes, but a lot of taxes are provincial and federal. The mayor has no sway on taxes. But yeah, I get it. I think a lot of those issues are just, it's just issues that are just frustrating to people in any big city, right?
10: Well, getting around. I mean, that is right up there, right?
0: Yeah, heard the guy talking about the TTC.
10: Whether you drive, whether you take public transit, whether you ride a bike, I mean, you want to get around in the most efficient way possible. So I think that's got to be top of mind for whoever ends up being in the mayor's chair again.
0: Absolutely. Yeah. We always love to hear from you. Shoot us a text on the Zoomer Radio text line, 866-740-4740. What would you do if you could be mayor for just 24 hours? Stevie Wonder standing by. Let's head out to the roads, take a look at Zoomer Radio traffic. Here's Spencer Costin.
11: Several problems on major morning routes. The westbound 401 Express past Keele has that collision blocking two left lanes. The eastbound 401 Express at Dufferin, there's a collision in the center lane. The northbound DVP approaching Don Mills has a stall in the right lane. The northbound 400 ramp to Finch, a collision in the left-hand lane there. The Toronto-bound QEW past Nikola Tesla has that collision blocking three left lanes. And the Niagara-bound QEW at Eastport, there's a collision blocking two left lanes. Plenty of morning volume out there as a result, but if you do spot any other problems, don't hesitate to let us know toll-free at 1-833-NOW-SLOW. 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

0: It's the topic that people just can't get tired of. Tipping in Ontario in about 20 seconds here. That was Stevie Wonder. And you are the sunshine of my life on the morning Zoom with Andy and Jane, getting up to a high of 17 today, mainly sunny. Right now in downtown Toronto, it's mainly clear and 5 degrees. Still have that yellow frost warning in effect.
1: What is wrong with the people at Environment Canada?
0: I don't know.
1: There's no frost when it's 5 degrees.
0: That's not how frost works.
1: You know, during an affordability crisis, I mean, it's the luxuries that are the first things to go. And for day-to-day luxuries, going out for dinner is one of those things.
0: Absolutely.
1: People say, you know what, we can't afford to do that. Mm-hmm. Or at least we can't afford to do it as much as we were doing it before.
0: Got to pull back on it, yeah.
1: Got to pull back. And reading on BlogTO, Zoomer Media Property, BlogTO.com, new report suggests that tips are declining nationwide, with 67% of respondents who rely on tips saying their tips have decreased over the past 2 years. Ontario, that decline was felt the hardest. 72% of hospitality workers polled in the province say their tips have gone down during the same 2-year period. So
0: that's,
1: is that because there are fewer people in the restaurant, or the people that are in the restaurant are tipping less?
0: I really hope that it's because there's fewer people in the restaurant, because if you're going out to eat, tip your wait staff the proper amount. Don't be cheap and say, well, we're going out to eat, but we can't afford to tip you the proper amount, so here's 5%. If you're going out to eat, tip, it's supposed to be 20% is what it's, remember it used to be 15, but now it's 20% is the low end. So,
1: you think 20% is the low end?
0: Yeah. Well, yeah. That's what I usually tip at this point now. If I'm going out to eat, you know, the wait staff, I'm not going to give them 10% unless they do a terrible job.
1: I never do that either. And in fact, basically what I do is I just, the tally before the tip, before the tax, I base 20% on that. So-

0: What did you come out to? What, like 18% is what they? I just.
1: I guess
0: up.
1: It comes up about 18%. But yeah, so if it's a $100 bill,
0: yeah.
1: before tax, that's a $20 tip.
0: Yeah, exactly.
1: Right?
0: Yeah.
1: Even though the bill is like 113.
0: Yeah.
1: because of the tax. Yeah.
0: Now, if you're getting food and you're ordering it from a behind a counter and you're not sitting down, then
1: right.
0: we can talk about tips. I'm not so sure. That's the murky middle, right? If the person is really really friendly behind the counter and you know they're friendly. And they do a great job. If they ask for a tip, I might be giving them a tip, but
1: yeah,
0: not all the time.
1: But that's the thing too, right? They've prepared your food, but
0: yeah.
1: you've gone there and you're picking it up. You're not sitting.
0: Yeah, they're not bringing me anything to my table.
1: I don't know. So what is that, 10%?
0: Well, it just, you know what? That's a vibe thing. That's
1: yeah,
0: a feel
1: that's
0: for
1: a
0: me.
1: Vibe
0: you know
1: thing,
0: what?
1: Yeah.
0: I had a great interaction with you and I was, you know, behind the counter and we had a great chat and you made me laugh and we had a good conversation. Fine, 20%. No big deal.
1: Oh, really?
0: But if it's just here, can I get this food and here you go and there's no interaction? No tip at all. Why do I have to tip?
1: Right.
0: I tip. A lot of the time I do tip on vibes.
1: I love that.
0: Yeah.
1: So it's experience based.
0: Yes.
1: Yes.
0: Yes.
1: If they've entertained you, they should get a little bit of money.
0: Absolutely. Because they went above and beyond,
1: yeah,
0: right?
1: True,
0: yeah,
1: true. True.
0: Yeah.
1: But you're absolutely right. I mean, obviously, if people have to cut back on restaurants, for sure. But if you do go to a restaurant, tip appropriately.
0: Yeah.
1: Yeah.
0: Yeah. All right, Jane, thank you very much. Colin James is standing by. We're going to head out to the roads with, by the way, love to hear about your thoughts on tip. Are you still tipping? Do you go out to restaurants? Do you tip? Or are you pulling back on tipping as much as you can as well? Just love to know your thoughts. 866-740-4740, the Zoomer Radio text line. Okay, out to the Zoomer Radio traffic now. Spencer Costin, how's our Tuesday morning commute?
2: With plenty of issues on major morning routes right now, it is a very busy drive. The westbound 401 Express past Kiel has a collision blocking two left lanes. The eastbound 401 and the Express at Dufferin, a collision blocks the center lane there. The northbound DVP approaching Don Mills, that stall is still present in the right lane. The northbound 400 ramp to Finch dealing with a collision in the left lane. The Toronto-bound QEW past Nikola Tesla, that collision is blocking three left lanes. And the Niagara-bound QEW at Eastport has a collision blocking two left lanes. If you spot something else, of course, tell us toll-free at 1-833-NOW-SLOW. 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
1: Time to check in with Libby Znaimer ahead of Zoomer Radio's Fight Back after the noon news. Good morning, Libby.
2: Good morning, Jane.
1: Or should I say bonjour?
2: Bonjour. You know, so interesting seeing what is going on in Quebec, which is where I grew up. A PQ government. And Paul Saint-Pierre Plamondon is promising no referendum while Donald Trump is there. But what happens after? And Jane, I'm remembering the first time they came into power with René Lévesque. And this led to huge changes and a massive exodus. Do you know that we probably have at least 100,000 people from Montreal here in Toronto?
1: For sure.
2: For sure. And separatism was declared dead. And this is being portrayed as some kind of protest vote. But I don't know. I'd like to talk to some people who know more than me on that front.
1: Now, what do you make of a PQ minority government with the Liberals forming the opposition again?
2: Well, we'll see what happens, as always. Minority governments, we'll see how long it lasts. And the total devastation of the total devastation of the CAQ. I mean, not a single seat.
1: I know.
2: That was what was supposed to happen more or less to the Liberals in the last federal election. And Mark Carney was the savior. But I guess Madame Fréchette did not get that done.
1: No, absolutely. I guess the only reassurance for people who don't want separation in Quebec is that with a minority government, in order to hold a referendum, they would need to have a majority vote, right?
2: Right. Well, the referendum would be way down the road.
1: Yeah.
2: And we have Alberta to worry about.
1: Yes, long before we have to worry about Quebec. Okay, Libby, and just your thoughts on what is now a two-horse race here in Toronto.
2: Oh, it's always been a two-horse race, Jane, with a little bit of distraction. I think we have to see, because these polls... I hear them. The pollsters say it'll be very, very difficult for Brad Bradford to come through with the winning ticket. But what I hear on the streets is that people are not happy. People want practical solutions and people want to be able to afford life.
1: All of that up for discussion today with your Recovering Politicians panel. And we'll find out what else you've got on the show when you check back in before 10. Thank you, Libby.
2: Thank you.
1: Okay, and I'll have your news next at 9 on Zoomer Radio.
0: And thank you, Jane. Still to come this half hour, Serena Ryder standing by, Hollies, and UB40 now from 1984. Red, Red Wine on the Morning Zoom with Andy and Jane.

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0: There's the Hollies. Long, cool woman in a black dress. UB40 before that. Red, red wine. And this is the Morning Zoom with Andy and Jane. We've been monitoring this yellow frost advisory, which is still in effect for the city of Toronto. Although we have been at 5 degrees since about 6 a.m. this morning. That's a little bit warm for frost, but the people at Environment Canada, they're just, you know, they're having a slow morning. They're just easing into their day. They'll get to the frost advisory eventually. It will get lifted as this sun burns off whatever frost is remaining. We get up to a mainly sunny high of 17 degrees today, and things actually warm up as the week goes on. Tomorrow, with a chance of showers, we get up to a high of 22, and we stay in the 20s for Thursday. Again, a chance of showers, a high of 20. Right now in downtown Toronto, it's partly cloudy and 5 degrees. 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Fred Victor, helping people rebuild their lives. And we'll head out to the roads now. Take a quick look at Zoomer Radio traffic, our Tuesday morning commute. Spencer Costin, how are things looking?
1: A few problems remain on major morning routes. The northbound 400 ramp to Finch still reporting a collision. That's in the left-hand lane. The Toronto-bound QEW past Nikola Tesla, there's a collision blocking three left lanes. And the Niagara-bound QEW at Eastport has a collision. That's affecting two left lanes. Otherwise, it is quite busy out there with morning volume, but no other problems to mention. If you spot something else, tell us toll-free at 1-833-NOW-SLOW. 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

0: There's Serena Ryder and Stompa, that song winning the Juno Award in 2014 for Single of the Year. And this is a morning Zoom with Andy and Jane. Environment Canada still saying that there is a yellow frost warning advisory in effect. You know, it's been 5 degrees all morning long. We were thinking it might be a little bit warmer, and it will get warmer as the sun rises to its peak. We get up to a high of 17. So whatever frost is left on the ground, I don't think there's certainly not that much, certainly not here in Liberty Village. That'll burn off. Tomorrow getting up to a high of 22. Rain in the forecast the next couple days, high of 20 on Thursday. Right now, downtown Toronto, it's partly cloudy and 5 degrees. Coming up, we've got the Nylons, Cat Stevens as well. Plus, next hour, do you ever drink tea, or are you just a coffee person? Or is your hot drink palate for hot tea, hot chocolate, coffee, is it related to the weather? I think a lot of people would say, yes, it is, but we shall discuss in the next hour. First, we'll head out to the roads for one final check on Zoomer Radio traffic. 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
1: A few problems remain on major morning routes. The northbound 400 ramp to Finch still reporting a collision. That's in the left-hand lane. The Toronto-bound QEW past Nikola Tesla, there's a collision blocking three left lanes. And the Niagara-bound QEW at Eastport has a collision. That's affecting two left lanes. Otherwise, it is quite busy out there with morning volume, but no other problems to mention. If you spot something else, tell us toll-free at 1-833-NOW-SLOW. 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

0: released on this day in 1969. That was written by George Harrison. It was the very first Harrison composition to appear as a Beatles A-side and eventually reached number one in the USA. That's something. Before that, Nylon's Hey Hey, Kiss 'Em Goodbye, and Cat Stevens in there as well. Morning is Broken. On the Morning Zoom with Andy and Jane.
1: It is 9 o'clock news time now on Zoomer Radio. Good morning. Tuesday, October 6th. We're at 5 Celsius, 41 Fahrenheit. Lots of sunshine today with a seasonal high of 17 expected. In the news, we begin with an unconfirmed report that Chris Alexander is going to pull out of the Toronto mayoral race today. In a post on X, the Toronto Sun's Brian Lilly quotes unnamed campaign sources with the news. We've also learned that Alexander has scheduled a news conference this morning to announce, quote, next steps. Alexander is receiving the lowest amount of voter support since getting into the race against Olivia Chow and Brad Bradford this past summer. A new Nano survey gives him just 3% support among all voters, while Chow has 42% to Bradford's 33%, with 22% undecided. Forum research pollster Lauren Bozanoff told Zoomer Radio's Fight Back with Libby Znaimer, at this point in the campaign, the undecideds probably won't turn out to vote.
2: I know some people, some pollsters focus on that. There's a model that there's a bunch of people undecided and they're watching the campaign every day and then suddenly they're going to make up their mind before they get to the voting booth. But I think the undecideds, I mean, really, what do you need to know after like 4 months of campaigning, right? What are you waiting for if you're going to make up your mind? Probably they're not going to vote. And some will make up their mind and some will change their mind before voting day. But this huge undecided, I just ignore that.
1: On the Toronto mayoral campaign Monday, Brad Bradford accused Olivia Chow of making promises that do not have funding, such as providing lunch for all children at school. Bradford says every child should be fed and calls Toronto's existing breakfast program one of the city's best initiatives. But he says Chow's proposal is an idea without a plan to pay for it, organize it, or secure commitments from the provincial and federal governments. Quebec voters have made it clear they want change after 8 years of the Coalition Avenir Québec. They've elected a Parti Québécois minority government, bringing the party back from the brink and paving the way for a third sovereignty referendum as early as in 2029 when Donald Trump is out of the White House. After being reduced to 3 seats in the 2022 election, the PQ under Paul St-Pierre Plamondon came back to form a minority by winning 59 seats in Monday's provincial election. At his victory party in Montreal last night, he told English Quebecers he will be a premier for them as well.
3: I've said it earlier in this campaign, but we're all in the same boat and we share the same future. We have the same interests and we have before us many challenges and problems that we will solve together. So I'm looking forward to work with you.
1: As for the CAQ, they went into the campaign with 79 seats, ended the night with none. The Liberals were elected in 40 ridings and formed the official opposition, while the Quebec Conservatives won 19 seats for an historic entry into the legislature. All 6 individuals on board that Canadian-owned air ambulance that went down early Saturday in waters off Massachusetts have been identified. The Gulfstream jet carried 4 Canadian crew members along with a Bermudian patient and a relative. The 4 Canadians employed by Hamilton-based Latitude Air Ambulance are identified as Captain Philip Childerhose, First Officer Thomas Farquhar, Flight Nurse Sarah Payton, and Respiratory Therapist Jolene Weir. The plane was on a medical flight from Bermuda to Boston, carrying a 66-year-old woman and her adult son when the pilot reported electrical problems and declared an emergency before it lost contact with air traffic control off Nantucket. Canadian families got a break on their Thanksgiving turkey dinner in 2025 when the price rose just 0.6%. from $32.30 to $32.48. But this year's estimate by Dalhousie University's Agri-Food Analytics Lab offers no such relief. A traditional turkey dinner for two adults and two children is projected to cost $35.72, an increase of $3.24, or 10%. Senior Director Dr. Sylvain Charlebois says an extra $3.24 may appear modest, but for households watching every grocery dollar, it matters, which is why he's releasing the report today, so people will think about fresh turkeys versus frozen turkeys.
4: It gives you enough time to look for frozen options, and because if you buy it like on Saturday or Sunday, you're going to be out of luck. You need 2-3 days of thawing to actually get the turkey ready. So this is the time to start looking for that bird for next weekend.
1: Thanks to CP24 for that audio. The report compares four menus with the same side dishes: potatoes, carrots, dinner rolls, pumpkin pie, cranberry stuffing, and gravy. Turkey remains the least expensive option in the 2026 scenarios, with ham close behind. On the world markets, Asian shares closed mostly higher. European stocks are in the green, as are U.S. futures. Canadian dollar is trading at 70.21 cents U.S. Zoomer Radio News Time 9:06. Zoomer Radio Toronto weather. Seasonal high of 17 today under a mainly sunny sky. Tonight, slight chance of showers before morning with a low of 11. And then tomorrow, mainly cloudy and warm with a high of 22. Right now, we're at 5 Celsius or 41 Fahrenheit. I'm Jane Brown. 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

Andy brings the music. 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

That's a Guess Who, No Sugar Tonight, Little River Band before that, Reminiscing, and Los Lobos for La Bamba on the Morning Zoom with Andy and Jane. Nice song there to play on National Taco Day. Also appropriate that National Taco Day lands on a Tuesday, so we can really enjoy Taco Tuesday. Still to come, Faith Hill is standing by, Micah and the Mechanics this hour, Robert Palmer, Whitney Houston as well. Want to remind you, Zoomer Radio is the official radio sponsor of the 4th Annual Elvis & Co. It's a 4-day live entertainment experience happening at the end of this month, October 29th to November 1st, as Cottage Country becomes Elvis Country at Deerhurst Resort in Muskoka. Don't miss the Hound Dog Howl Halloween Bash, the Elvis in Vegas and Gospel Signature Shows, 3 rounds of an ultimate qualifying contest sanctioned by Elvis Presley Enterprises, nightly after parties, meet and greets, panel discussions, an Elvis movie theater, and more. 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

Hamilton's Ian Thomas, that's Coming Home. Mike and the Mechanics before that. All I Need is a Miracle, and Faith Hill in there as well with This Kiss. On the Morning Zoom with Andy and Jane on your Tuesday. We're getting up to a high of 17 today. It's going to be mainly sunny. It's sunny right now. It's going to stay that way throughout the day. However, we do have a yellow frost advisory still in effect for the city of Toronto, which is odd because right now the current temperature in the city is 8 degrees. I'm not too sure how much frost can survive in 8 degree temperatures, but the people at Environment Canada are adamant we need to have a frost advisory in effect. There's some cool areas of Toronto, apparently some cool pockets that haven't been warmed up by the sun quite yet. That frost advisory is going to lift in. We're actually looking at temperatures a little bit warmer as the week goes on. Tomorrow, high of 22, chance of showers. Thursday, we stay in the 20s, a high of 20, again with a chance of showers. And then Friday, again, chance of showers, a high of 18. Weekend, long weekend, looking pretty nice. Saturday, 16, sunshine. And Sunday, we get back up into the 20s, 21 with a mix of sun and cloud. Right now in downtown Toronto, it's mainly sunny and 8 degrees. Whitney Houston is on the way, Eddie Money as well, and John Mellencamp too this hour. George McRae now. This is Rock Your Baby on the Morning Zoom with Andy and Jane. Leafs back in action tonight. They continue this homestand to start the season. Fourth game in a row here in Toronto, taking on Nashville before finally hitting the road.

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0: There's Eddie Money with Baby Hold On. Satellites in there as well with Give Me Some Kind of Sign. And we heard from Whitney Houston, How Will I Know? On the Morning Zoom with Andy and Jane.
1: Breaking news. We've just learned from Chris Alexander. There'd been some buzz around it this morning. He has officially withdrawn from the race for Toronto Mayor.
0: Oh, there it is. Kind of what we all expected. Weeks ago.
1: Well, you know, when he got just 7% support on the Main Street poll over the weekend, yeah. He didn't reference that poll specifically, but

0: He just said minutes ago that it became clear on the weekend that there was no path to victory.
1: Yeah.
0: I think he was hoping that he would build on his, I think the highest he ever had was about 10 or 11%, yeah. but didn't happen, didn't get the traction.
1: No.
0: And so now it is a two-horse race.
1: Yeah, it really is. If it wasn't before, with a third horse, you know, lagging way behind,
0: right.
1: that third horse out of the race now. So, yeah, it's between Olivia Chow and Brad Bradford now. And that's, you know, so Chris Alexander's name is still going to be on the ballot. But
0: yes.
1: A vote for him will do no good because he's not in it.
0: No, and he got into the race really late.
1: Too late.
0: Yeah, May 1st was the day when you could file your nomination papers. Mm-hmm. July 29th was the date that he got in.
1: And with
0: the cutoff for names on the ballot, August 21st, his name will be on the ballot. But obviously, any vote that goes to him is like spoiling your ballot.
1: Yeah, it's just like throwing it into the wind. Yeah,
0: you're throwing it into the wind. So, yes, that'll be the big chatter throughout the day today. And I'm wondering, Andy, based on that, because you'll remember when Anthony Quinn from CARP, you know, his team has been in touch with Olivia Chow for her to take part in a Toronto mayoral debate
1: That's
0: here at
1: right.
0: the Zoomerplex.
1: That's right.
0: And she always said only if Chris Alexander was in the mix.
1: Right. Now,
0: right?
1: That's no longer an excuse. You
0: yes.
1: can't. Now, there are some other names that are running for mayor. They are polling even behind Chris Alexander. So I hope she doesn't use the excuse of, you know, trying to get other
0: yeah.
1: people in. But yeah.
0: Well, she seems to be fine with every other debate that had only Chris Alexander.
1: And not involving anybody else.
0: Right.
1: Sure.
0: So I'm sure Anthony Quinn, if he hasn't composed an email already, is on the phone with Olivia Chow's people saying,
1: Absolutely.
0: Listen, It's you and Bradford, so are you coming to the Zoomerplex? Because I know that people here would move mountains to make that happen.
1: And you know what? I think Brad Bradford would be he's happy to get himself out there, right? He's happy to get, you know, he has missed a debate or two, but no, he's happy to get himself out there. So I'm sure he would be more than willing to say yes. It would be great. It would just be great for the two of them to have a one-on-one debate. I don't think
0: yes.
1: we've had a one-on-one debate between them. Maybe Chris Alexander has been there or some other potential nominees have been in the debates, but just the two of them, Chow and Bradford, nobody else other than a moderator, would be really, really good for voters. And you know what? It'd be good for entertainment purposes as well.
0: Well, that's what it's going to be going forward, because there are a number of debates, including even one tonight. So the rest of the debates will be head-to-head, Chow versus Bradford.
1: What do you think the odds are that she pulls out from tonight?
0: Oh, well, there's so many. She's already committed to even doing the CBC one on Thursday, and there are others still to come. No, it's going to be, I mean, if she were to say, no, I'm not taking part in any more debates,
1: yeah.
0: I think that would be a win for Bradford big
1: time.
0: Oh,
1: yeah, it would not be a good look for her. But
0: no.
1: If there is a number of debates, I mean, you know, maybe this debate tonight, if it doesn't go well, maybe she pulls out of one or two debates. Maybe not the big ones, maybe not the CBC, but maybe she would pull out from a debate or two.
0: That's a good point. But because she had Chris Alexander there as her mm-hmm. cushion.
1: Yeah.
0: Right?
1: Yep.
0: And she doesn't have that anymore. So I look forward to, you know, it is supposed to be tonight. We'll see. And obviously we'll be running audio from that tomorrow morning on the Morning Zoom with Andy and Jane. You don't need to go anywhere else to get the news and the conversations.
1: There you go. Big story of the day. Chris Alexander no longer in the running to be Toronto's next mayor. It's like we just said, it's officially a two-horse race. Blue Rodeo standing by. John Mellencamp now with Wild Night. Yeah, it's going to be a wild night. Monday, October 26th, municipal elections. It's the Morning Zoom with Andy and Jane on your Tuesday.

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0: Blue Rodeo, that's How Long, and John Mellencamp before that with Wild Night on the Morning Zoom with Andy and Jane. Getting you set now for the top 10 at 10 with Robbie Lane as we turn our attention to Fight Back with Libby Znaimer. It's a Tuesday, so that means we start the show with our Recovering Politicians panel. And Libby, great timing as always. New polls are coming out showing that the Toronto mayoral race is really, it's what we've all known all along. It's a two-horse race between Mayor Olivia Chow and Brad Bradford.
1: And there are a lot of people saying it's done, it's over, Chow's going to win. And it reminds me of a story from my reporting past. And when I was at City TV, I kind of for a while specialized in covering the losers in the election. I would be dispatched on site. And one year, the news director came to me and said, "Lib, I'm going to let you be with the winner this year." And I trundled off to Thunder Bay with cameraman Tom Adetui to cover Lynn McLeod. Okay, so I got the assignment a couple of weeks before the actual election.
0: There was a little bit of an assumption there.
1: Guess what? Lynn McLeod did not win. That was the first time I met Bob Richardson, I think, because he was working for her. And of course, Mike Harris won that election. So a note of caution for all the people who say, nothing's going to change.
0: Yeah, that's it. I feel bad for you, Libby, that you never got to enjoy, a post-election party, a celebration, a victory party, as opposed to hanging out with the losers every single time where the crowd is somber and silent and it's just not a fun atmosphere.
1: Oh, wait. And this I still remember is that before the results came in, we were invited to join the party and we went to see them afterwards and reporters walked in and we got booed.
0: Oh, no.
1: As if it was our fault.
0: Yes.
1: I still remember that. Don't boo the messenger.
0: It's not your fault. Okay, Libby, you've got lots to talk about. We are now officially under the three-week mark until municipal elections held all across the province. A big Quebec provincial election yesterday as well. You'll no doubt talk about that with the politicians. It's going to be a full show. That's Fight Back with Libby Znaimer, as always, after the noon news. Thank you, Libby.
1: Thank you.
0: Never a shortage of things to talk about. Libby always loves your input. 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Robbie Lane standing by, 10 o'clock. 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
2: It is 10 o'clock news time now on Zoomer Radio. Good morning. I'm Jane Brown. Tuesday, October 6th, 8 degrees right now, 46 Fahrenheit, mainly sunny today with a seasonal high of 17. As we've been reporting in breaking news, it is now officially a two-way race for mayor here in the city of Toronto, as Chris Alexander has just announced he is withdrawing from the race.
3: Our path to success, it became clear to me over this weekend, was not obvious and perhaps not there at all.
2: Chris Alexander never got any traction after getting into the mayoral race late on July 29th. The highest he ever polled was about 10% support. And this morning's Nano survey has him no higher than 4% support. The survey gives Olivia Chow the edge over the main challenger, Brad Bradford, by 10 points among decided voters, 9 points among all voters. And even before Alexander withdrew, Nanos called it a two-way race, which is likely not good news for Olivia Chow.
4: Two-way races are not always, they can be, but not always good for the incumbent. Because it allows for people who might not be happy with, the last number of years or with the direction of the city to cast a ballot for Bradford, not because they necessarily like the guy, not necessarily because they agree with everything that he has to say, but because he's the only person today that can stop Olivia Chow.
2: Advance voting for Toronto's and Mississauga's municipal elections begins this hour and continues daily from 10 a.m. to 7 p.m. through Sunday. Information on polling sites is on the voter card received in the mail. Meantime, in Mississauga, without incumbent Mayor Carolyn Parrish, the three challengers took part in a debate where former Mayor Bonnie Crombie and Alvin Tedjo insulted each other.
5: Carolyn abdicated the police board. I completely agree.
6: You abdicated
5: agree,
6: on
5: and
6: everyone.
5: I have told them no on many
6: you
5: occasions.
6: You left the entire city.
5: Alvin, you have run on six different occasions for six different positions, including MPP and leader.
6: Not while I had a job. Not
5: leader.
6: While I was sitting
5: you have
6: in
5: ran,
6: office.
5: That's not true. You've run for mayor twice now, in their first term and only term in an elected office. You also ran for MPP. You also ran for leader of the Ontario Liberal Party.
6: Sorry,
5: so let's not get a little holier. And I won, by the way.
6: Congratulations. You should still do that.
5: Unfortunately, I'm needed here to keep order.
6: No,
5: and
6: you're
5: to
6: here
5: reduce
6: because
5: the
6: this
5: budget.
6: Is your backup plan.
2: Last week, Crombie got into a verbal scrap with Carolyn Parrish, with both later saying things got out of control. A new Liaison Strategies Mississauga survey finds 74% of residents say personal comments or insults about other candidates are unacceptable during an election campaign. Now to Montreal, where the Parti Québécois has celebrated a dramatic political comeback by winning the Quebec provincial election.
7: Many of you right now might be wondering how the Parti Québécois will govern over the next 4 years. I just want to let you know very clearly that I'll be the premier of everyone in Quebec.
2: Leader and premier-elect Paul St-Pierre Plamondon at last night's victory party after his PQ won 59 seats to form a minority government. The Liberals will form the official opposition for the third straight election, while the Quebec Conservatives have made an historic entry into the legislature and gain official party status with 19 seats, while the CAQ has been wiped out, having failed to win a seat. The PQ leader and now premier-elect has pledged to hold a third sovereignty referendum within his first mandate, though only after Donald Trump leaves the White House in 2029. A day before the global release of his final novel, Adam and Eve, best-selling British author Jeffrey Archer has died at the age of 86. Archer's publisher says he passed away peacefully at his home on Monday. Best known for his novel, Cain and Abel, Archer's professional life often teetered between triumph and turmoil. His career as a politician was derailed by a perjury conviction in 2001 that led him to spend just over 2 years in prison. While in British Parliament, he sought to change the laws of succession to give equal rights to the daughters of royals. In fact, his efforts inspired the Succession to the Crown Act of 2013. In business news, it continues to be mostly a buyer's market for GTA real estate. According to the latest Toronto Regional Real Estate Board report, home sales were down 9% last month compared with a year ago, as the average price also edged lower. The average selling price for September was $1,006,000, down from $1,060,000 a year earlier. Treb's Jason Mercer says conditions are much more affordable than 2 or 3 years ago.
8: All else being equal, you'd expect to see more sales in the GTA housing market today, but people are a little bit uncertain in terms of their ability to cover those

0: mortgage payments over the long term, because obviously we have trade concerns with the United States. How could that feed through into the job situation? Yeah. And then at the same time, you know, we're hearing about inflation prospects, potentially seeing interest rates move up further. And obviously that could crimp affordability down the road if that came to pass.
1: New listings in September totaled 16,500, down by more than 14% year over year. Now to the market numbers. Green on the board. TSX is up 48 to 35,567. The Dow is up 306 to 51,574. The NASDAQ is up 165 to 27,642. And the Canadian dollar is trading at 70.20 cents U.S. Zoomer Radio, Toronto weather, mainly sunny, high 17. Andy, they finally lifted the frost advisory, Environment Canada.
2: And they did. What's the temperature right now?
1: 10. It was 10.
2: So it took the, there was a frost advisory at 8 degrees.
1: Yes.
2: 8 degrees is borderline shorts weather, for goodness sakes.
1: Exactly. So we get to a seasonal high of 17 with sunshine. This evening overnight, maybe some showers and 11. And then tomorrow warming up to 22 and mainly cloudy. 10 Celsius right now or 50 Fahrenheit. I'm Jane Brown. 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

This is Zoomer Radio and the Top 10 at 10, and Robbie here with you, taking you through the top 10 songs from this day 46 years ago. That would be 1980. And counting you down from number 10 to number 1, number 10, George Benson, Gimme the Night. And the Doobie Brothers, well, I don't know. I can't honestly say that there's a Doobie Brothers song that I don't like. Number 9 for the Doobies.

0: Doobie Brothers in Real Love, Michael McDonald on lead vocals, the number 9 song, This Day in 1980. Well, every once in a while, I get an email for the 80s at 8 about a Kenny Loggins song, and I've got it on the top 10 at 10 today. It'll be at number 7, 8, and 7 from This Day in 1980, right after this.
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0: I'm all right. Kenny Loggins, the number 7 song on this day in 1980, and Olivia Newton-John with ELO at the number 8 spot, and Xanadu. 6-5-4 in the next set, and there is a country artist right in the middle of 6-5-4 who not only went to number 1 on the country charts, but eventually he took this song that I'm going to play you to the number 1 spot on the pop charts. Number 6-5-4 coming up.
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Eddie Rabbit right there on the way to number one, but on this day in 1980, number five, Driving My Light Away, Life Away, not light. Robbie, it's not light, it's life. Okay, I got it. Paul Simon before that at number six, Late in the Evening. And I want to hear some strong vocals in harmonies. Okay, well then I'll play you number four. It's Air Supply.

0: Air Supply at the number four spot on this day in 1980. So that leaves us with 3, 2, and 1 to play you. And I'm going to tell you that the woman that's at number three sat on my knee backstage at a show. I don't know why she did, but she just came in the room and sat on my knee. She is at the number three spot. It was a long time ago, and my knees were a lot newer. Number 3, 2, 1 on the way.
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Diana Ross on the way to number one, but on this day in 1980, number three, Upside Down. And that's, she's the one that sat on my knees at a show. And when we were on the show, my band was on the show, they were on the show as the Supremes. And, well, I don't know, can't explain it, but she just came in, sat down. Number two, it's Barbara.

0: the number two song on this day in 1980 in Woman in Love. Barbara Streisand right there. So Diana Ross at number three would go to number one eventually. Barbara at number two would go to one eventually. But the one that is number one today in music history, 1980, is next.
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0: And we've been playing you the top 10 songs from this day in 1980. We are playing you the number one song this day in 1980. It's Queen, Another One Bites the Dust.

0: Queen right there with the number one song on this day in 1980. Another one bites the dust. Robbie with you. And you know what makes me happy about weekday mornings? Well, I do the top 10 of 10, so that makes me happy. But then I get to do Robbie Remembers the 11 a.m. Power Hour. And I love doing that too. And I'm going to start it almost immediately.
1: 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The right song transports you to a specific moment in the past. And Robbie Lane has been there through it all, helping shape music history. For the next hour, we're taking a journey through some of music's greatest memories. This is Robbie Remembers on Zoom.

Hey, welcome in. It's Zoomer Radio. Robbie remembers the 11 a.m. Power Hour. And Elton John right there, starting us off with his number one song, Goodbye, Yellow Brick Road. So what have I got by the Eagles that'll keep you happy? I think this one.

0: 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Always respected them for that. I got Rush in the next set, along with someone named Stevie. Might sound familiar. You'll have to wait and see.
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0: Rush right there from 77 and Closer to the Heart. They were just little baby boys back when that came out. And Stevie Nicks before that. And Stand Back, for heaven's sake, get away from me. So Michael Jackson, I don't know what you think, but I think that if he had survived that disaster that took his life, he would probably have charted for, well, I don't know, another 20, 30 years, because he was capable. And he's certainly on the charts and on our playlist today. And guess what? He's next.
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0: Fame, the movie, the TV show, and the single, Irene Cara, right there, and Fame. And it was played so much back in the day, but we just wanted to regurgitate it because that's what we do. Copper Penny before that, Sitting on a Poor Man's Throne, and Michael Jackson, Remember the Time. It's Robbie Remembers the 11 a.m. Power Hour, and I've got some pretty powerful tunes lined up for the next set.
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0: Well, something was funny at the end there. Annie Lennox and No More I Love Yous. That's apostrophe S. And Spoons before that, Old Emotions, Bill Withers, Lovely Day. That guy had a lot of air. He was able to hold notes that nobody could hold. I know I couldn't. Coming up, my heroes.
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And the 11 a.m. Robbie Remembers Power Hour wrapping up, but there's lots more to come on Zoomer Radio, and I shall return this evening on the 60s at 6. Robbie Lane gone for now. You be careful. I'll be back.

0: Good afternoon. I'm Jeremy Logan with your 12 o'clock Zoomer Radio News. Mostly sunshine for your Tuesday, October 6th, the high of 17 degrees. Right now, it is 11 degrees Celsius in Toronto, 52 Fahrenheit. In the news, Chris Alexander is out of Toronto's mayoral race. The former Conservative cabinet minister made the announcement this morning just as advance voting gets underway across Toronto.
1: I'm a realist. I just don't see with two campaigns by the polls quite far ahead of us, who started much earlier. I don't see us catching up. I don't see that path.
0: Alexander never really gained any steam after getting into the mayoral race late on July 29th. The highest he ever polled was about 10% support, and this morning's Nano survey had him no higher than 4% support. The survey gives Olivia Chow the edge over main challenger Brad Bradford by 10 points among decided voters and 9 points among all voters. Alexander says he will not endorse either of the remaining major candidates. His withdrawal effectively turns the campaign into a two-way contest between incumbents Chow and Councillor Bradford. It is worth noting, because the formal withdrawal deadline passed in August, Alexander's name is likely to remain on the ballot. Advance voting runs through October 11th. Mayor Chow cast her ballot just before 10:30 this morning. Brad Bradford is slated to cast his ballot any time now. Election Day is set for October 26th. Meanwhile, Prime Minister Mark Carney says he spoke with the new Quebec Premier designate. Paul St-Pierre Plamondon and his Parti Québécois won a minority mandate with 59 seats in yesterday's provincial election. Carney says the two leaders discussed infrastructure funding and support for Quebec workers hurt by the U.S. trade war.
2: You know, this is a crucial time for our country. It's a crucial time for Quebec. It's a crucial time for our country. This is not a time to wait for something a few years down the road. It's a time to act. It's a time for boldness.
0: That is in reference to the premier designate saying he won't have an independence referendum while U.S. President Donald Trump is in office. The CAQ went into the campaign with 79 seats, but ended the night with none. Today on Zoomer Radio's Fight Back with Libby Znaimer, right after the news, timing is everything, as Libby is joined by the Recovering Politicians panel. The bid for Toronto's top job becomes a two-horse race, and the province of Quebec just got all shook up. Together, Libby and the panel unpack these matters and more. Later in the show, digging into the dollars of your Thanksgiving dinner and why heart attacks in women are often missed in Canadian emergency rooms. As always, we want you to get in on the action, so get in line now by calling one of ours, 416-360-0740, or toll-free, 1-866-740-4740. Zoomer Radio weather, mostly sunny for your Tuesday, October 6th, the high of 17 degrees. Partly cloudy tonight with a chance of showers, a low of 11. Tomorrow, a sun cloud mix, still with a chance of showers, a high of 22. Right now, it is 11 degrees Celsius in Toronto, 52 Fahrenheit. 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
4: Good afternoon and welcome. It's Tuesday, time to talk politics. And as you heard in Jeremy's news, this Justin in the morning, Chris Alexander, has withdrawn from the race to become Toronto's mayor. No surprise there. My question is, does it matter? His name will still be on the ballot, possibly first on the ballot. But it's hard to think that anyone would be bothered to go to the poll place and put a protest check mark there. Meanwhile, and more significant, we have a minority Péquiste government in Quebec, my home province. Now, boy, when Québécois want change, they really do. So just 4 years after winning a massive majority, the CAQ, the Coalition Avenir du Québec, was entirely wiped off the map. Not a single seat. The premier designate, Paul St-Pierre Plamondon, he grew the party from just 3 seats. And I think, he won the leadership of the PQ by promising a referendum, and then won the election by promising there would be no referendum until at least Donald Trump is gone. So go figure. And speaking of separatists, by the way. We have learned that the people, or some of the people spearheading the Alberta variety, are in league with the Americans. So they're talking about sovereignty, but they seem to be advocating a path to becoming the 51st state. So, people, what do you think about all of this? 866-740-4740. That is our text line, our long-distance phone line. And 416-360-0740.
3: And now, the Recovering Politicians Panel.
4: And now I'd like to welcome George Smitherman, former Ontario Liberal Deputy Leader and Health Minister, Bob Richardson, a public affairs consultant, and Tasha Carradine, columnist with the National Post, occasional guest host here on Fight Back, and a candidate for Toronto District School Board. And may I say, she is also very expert on all things Quebec. But let us begin with the local race. Chris Alexander has withdrawn from the race. Is that going to make any difference? I mean, we've been saying all he could do is take votes away from the challenger, Brad Bradford, but I'm even questioning that. You're muted, Bob. Have you found the audio? Bob? Okay, let's begin with George. George, do we have...
5: Sorry about that.
4: Oh, okay, let's go back to Bob. Go ahead.
5: Apologies. It'll be an interesting wake. I'm not sure it's going to have that much impact because I'm not sure there was a lot of there. Left in terms of the polling. I think what it does do is it gives two stark choices as you head into the back end of the campaign. You're either for Olivia Chow or against her. You're either for Brad Bradford or you're against him. And I think there's a very clear choice for Toronto residents. So in that respect, changes face. In terms of the numbers from the polling, I'm not sure that we're going to see a huge difference here because, as I said, I'm not sure at 4% that makes a huge, huge difference.
4: Okay. By the way, people, a little patience, please. I'm going to get to your calls and your

0: texts. So don't hang up if we don't pick you up immediately. Okay, George, is this going to make any difference at all in the race, in your opinion?
1: I think it already has, because Alexander's mere presence in the race distracted the Bradford people, made them meaner and angrier, and I think they made Brad Bradford less approachable as a candidate. And I think that actually that's where the real effect will be. When Rocco Rossi was still on the ballot, he got like 3,000 votes. That meant nothing. But the $1 million that he spent attacking me hampered me going forward. And I feel in a certain sense that's the role that Alexander has played. It's not going to be measurable at the ballot box, but I think that he has been a distraction that's been unhelpful to Brad Bradford. Well, I think that I've been predicting for a long time Olivia Chow is going to win by 5 or 6%. I still think that's where this race is at.
0: Tasha, your opinion? And, you know, in terms of Brad, one thing I noticed in the last week or so, he seems to have relaxed a bit. He's taken off the shirt and tie, so he kind of looks more approachable. But do you think this Chris Alexander withdrawal is going to have any impact on the race? You're muted too, Tasha.
2: Okay.
1: I endorse Tasha, by the way. I'm voting for her. I've endorsed her, and I've even given her a financial contribution.
3: And I'm going to vote for Tasha once we're done this panel.
2: Okay. Wow. Thank you.
0: And Tasha, I've endorsed you. And I was driving along Spadina, you know where the bridge is? And there's a great big vote Tasha
2: sign.
0: Poster
1: yes.
0: on there.
2: Thank
0: Can't
2: you.
0: Miss it.
2: Yes. Oh, well, I'm humbled by all this. Thank you so much. wow, I don't know what to say now.
0: We're talking about Chris Alexander.
2: Chris Alexander, I think I'm with George on this. I think that the entry of Chris Alexander by necessity distracted Bradford's team, because suddenly they didn't have one foil. They had two. And because of that, Chow was able to sort of sidestep this. I mean, she didn't show up, for example, at debates. She didn't, engage the same way one-on-one with Bradford that she would have, because she was letting them fight it out over here. And that is a waste of resources for the Bradford team. It's by necessity, that's what happens. You had to respond to Alexander's entry into the race. The fact he's leaving now, he's leaving on the first day of advance polls. But he didn't, people still might be casting their ballot. They haven't heard the news today for him because they think he's still in the race, right? So it is, if he's going to bow out, he should have bowed out before, not waited for the 4% poll, because now it will impact. There will be votes cast for him, and that also will affect the final result. But I think that, the momentum lost for the Bradford team is the bigger piece of that he caused in this race by being there.
0: Bob, do you agree with that assessment? And, we've all been saying that this is where the rubber hits the road the last few weeks. So
3: there's 3 weeks left. I've done 6 of these mayoralty campaigns. And let me tell you, this is the closest campaign an incumbent has faced this century, as the Toronto Star reported today. I will say this is a very, very close race. I think it's anyone's game. George says he predicts that Olivia Chow will win by 5 points. I'm predicting that Brad Bradford will win by 5 points. So, George, either I'm taking you out for lunch or you're taking me out for lunch when this is over. We'll figure that out.
1: Well, let's go out for lunch anyway.
0: Can I come too?
1: Yeah, let's do it.
2: We'll all go for lunch.
1: We'll meet on Bloor Street.
3: And Tasha,
2: we'll do the
3: Tasha
2: show from there. It'll be well. Actually, but we'll do the show from a diner.
3: Exactly. It's good. So look, it's from a Bradford perspective at the moment. Things are moving in a direction that he likes. We're moving up in Etobicoke, in North York, a good scrap in Scarborough, doing very well down the center of the city. That's what the center moderate candidate needs to do to win. There are other things that Olivia Chow needs to do to win. So it's a good battle. He started 22 points.

0: back, depending on which poll you're looking at. He's anywhere from 6, 8, 9 points back. Stay tuned. 3 weeks left.
1: I have to tell a story from deep in my past, because I've been talking to a lot of people who say, oh, Olivia Chow has this 3 weeks out. So when I was a reporter for City TV, I specialized in covering losers. Like I covered Kim Campbell as she was down to 2 seats, which is better than the CAC, a bunch of other losing races. And there was a famous race that Bob Richardson was involved in. And 3 weeks before exactly, my news director came to me and said, Lib, I'm going to let you be with the winner this time. And there we were, trundled off to Thunder Bay to the headquarters of Lynn McLeod. And who won that night? Mike Harris.
0: Well, I'm pleased
2: there you go.
0: Libby, I'm pleased to report my mayoralty track record is much, much better than that one off in what was it, 1995.
3: I soiled it a bit for you though, Bob.
0: Oh yeah, actually you did, George.
1: George, you've got to get over that mayoralty campaign. You gotta move on.
3: You know what? If you lived the trauma of that mayoralty campaign that I lived, you'd realize that's easier said than done to some extent.
1: George, okay? Maybe you need to see somebody, seriously.
3: I do. Every 2 weeks, you can be sure.
0: Most of these mayoralty campaigns create PTSD, so yes, I understand, sure. George.
1: Okay.
2: Trustee campaigns don't do that. There's none yet. But I would say this. I don't think the die is cast. I think Alexander's withdrawal will definitely help the Bradford campaign. It will change things. The question is whether it's too little, too late. And that's the real issue. We'll never maybe really know because he didn't withdraw earlier. But I think that it will give some momentum, for sure, the fact that he's leaving. It also draws attention. People are talking about it. So now the question becomes, okay, Bradford or Chow? So it's a more of a binary choice. So people who haven't voted will have that. But the question is whether, you know, when they all learn it in time. Like I said, voting's already started. It would have been, I think, a much starker race had Alexander not been in there. So we still have 3 weeks to go, though. Like, in politics, anything can happen, Libby, as we saw in the Quebec election, which I know we're going
1: to
2: talk about.
1: Well, we are about to talk about it. I just have one more question about the municipal race. And yesterday I talked to a number of pollsters, and to my surprise, one of them said, I don't worry about these undecided numbers because, you know, those undecided people, they're probably not going to vote. Bob, do you agree with that?
0: I think that is a generalization. Look, if it goes well, it's likely a 50 to 55% turnout. There was a 38% turnout last night. That benefited Ms. Chow. A higher turnout means it'll be a tougher row to hoe. We'll see where this ends up. But I think a lot of, if you're the incumbent and 1/5 of the voters can't decide at this point in the race, that's generally not a great sign for you.
1: Okay, let us move along to more momentous news out of Quebec. Boy, the CAQ wiped out the Parti Québécois from 3 seats to being in the seat of government, albeit in a minority. And like I said, maybe this is a model for other politicians. Promise one thing when you need to get elected by your stalwarts for the leadership and promise the opposite when you're running. So, Tasha?
2: Yeah, over to me. I'm an ex-Montrealer here as well. So I'll give my 10 cents. I was watching the results come in last night on Radio-Canada and all the leaders speaking. And the big winner last night actually wasn't even Paul Saint-Pierre Plamondon, the leader of the PQ. It was Éric Duhaime, the leader of the Conservatives. They got 20% of the vote, in fact, 21% of the vote, and 19 seats up from just one, which even hadn't been elected. It was someone who had crossed the floor. It's a sea change. And it's not just a sea change because they got those seats. Paul Saint-Pierre Plamondon, the leader of the PQ, tacked to the right in this campaign significantly. He promised tax cuts. He promised to cut bureaucracy by $6 billion government spending cuts. Like, this is not the PQ of the olden days, which was rooted in the labor movement, which was to the left and social democratic and proud of it. So by being in there, Duhem pushed the Overton window, as they call it, to the right. What's now center in Quebec is much further to the right than it's ever been. And the result of that is that you've got a PQ government that has a minority, but they've got to dance with someone to stay in power. So who's it going to be? The Conservatives are aligned with them on almost every single issue except independence, right? So for the next few years, when they're not going to hold this referendum, the message to voters is you're going to get what you want, which is a leaner government, more right of center government. That's what people chose. And he can do that with the Conservatives. The issue will be when he wants his referendum, can he suddenly go dancing with the Quebec Solidaire folks, the Social Democratic Party, the only left-wing party left there, which saw its seats drop by 2 from 11 to 9. It doesn't even have party status, but they will be the key to having a referendum. They're the only other separatist party in the bunch. So it's going to be a strange choice. He'll have to face that choice at some point if he wants to hold a referendum, because he doesn't have the mandate to have it on his own. And at that point, they may extract concessions, just like the NDP did federally. So it's going to be a really fascinating few years, I think.
1: Yeah, but he's got a minority government. No minority government in Quebec has lasted more than 18 months. So he, in this mandate, he's not going to make it to a post-Donald Trump referendum.
2: I don't necessarily think so.
0: I think it's 18 to 24 months. I think the Quebec political class and Radio-Canada completely bypassed the Liberals last night. The Liberals went from 18 to 40 seats. Their leader went from being unelected to the MNA for Orford. He got the second highest popular vote in the province, and he's now the leader of the official opposition. You would have thought he was an independent, the way the coverage that he got on the Radio-Canada last night. It was disgraceful. And the whole political class has just dismissed him because of Éric Duhem, who did an excellent job, I will say, for Quebec Conservatives. But he's all around Quebec City. This is a more interesting election than I think some people see. But I don't see this government lasting any longer than 18 to 24 months.
1: I just want to frame the question, George. And again, I was about to ask, what about the Liberals? Why was nobody talking about the Liberals, George?
3: Well, I think they are going to be talking a lot about the Liberals, and they're going to be talking about the Big Daddy Prime Minister, who in a by-election, his party got more than 50%, and now we have a premier who's going to lead a province based on, 28% of the vote or what have you. So I think one thing for sure is that this makes Mark Carney, I think all the more important and powerful in Quebec. That would be one observation. And I would say to Doug Ford, it wasn't that long ago that François Legault was winning the polls of the most popular premier, if I remember that
1: we all do.
2: Yeah.
3: Not that long ago. So if you've got power now, spend it. Don't think that you are going to have it 2 years, 3 years, or 4 or 5 years from now, because it can be very fleeting.
1: Well,
0: run to the political ATM.
1: Madame Frechette is obviously no Mark Carney. I've got a question from Nancy. Hi, Nancy.
4: Hi, Lizzie. Yeah, the question is, last week when they had a debate between Chow and Alexander and Bradford, it wasn't on television.
1: Well, that's up to the networks, Nancy, where they put it. So that's your question. Why aren't they televised?
4: I don't think it's fair.
1: Well, you complain to the network. We have no control over that, but you can see them online, I guess. Thanks for your call. People, we still have some time left. Go ahead. Did someone want to talk about that?
0: There is a televised debate 7 p.m. tonight. I think it's Toronto Star and United Way, and I can't remember who else are the hosts. I think it's on City TV, and it certainly would be available online too as well.
1: Isn't there some CBC debate tonight?
0: I think it's upcoming in the next few days.
1: Okay. That'll be unbiased. Back to Quebec and Alberta. So we've seen

0: that question. It's been polled before, you know, would you want to be the 51st state? And certainly it polls low, but still there are some people, there's some overlap there between people who want to separate and people who think that's a viable option. So I don't know. I mean, I think it's not a surprise to anyone really, because this had been rumored for quite a while. And some of the separatists, including the leader of the chief separatist faction, had gone to Washington and was boasting that he had met people. And then, you know, the Trump administration kind of denied it. They said, no, we didn't, you know, we didn't host them or anything. But it is disturbing. But like I said, not overly surprising. I don't know how much impact it will have. Honestly, I don't think the separation question will hold water in this referendum. At least I hope it doesn't. It certainly is not in Quebec. That's the irony, right? It's like Alberta, the one to separate. Who had that on their bingo card?
1: No one. And speaking of separatism in Quebec, Bob, so we had heard it was dead, the PQ was dead, and here they are back from the dead. And one of the things they're saying, well, you know, we can always extract more from Ottawa. I don't know if the people in Alberta are saying the same thing. What's your take on that? Are we here in central Canada going to get kind of, what's a technical term, screwed, because the government is going to be busy handing out the goodies to the problem children?
2: Well, the PQ is always good at doing the dance of the seven veils. So before the election, they're not for separatism. No. We're about good government. The CAC's been in too long. We need to do better in healthcare and education. Our roads need to be fixed. Then the election occurs, and they don't even wait till 8:15 on election night. Before they begin singing Jean du Pays and become real strong separatists. So I don't take them that seriously. I think their role is limited on the separation front. I think Quebecers are not supportive of that option at the moment. I think there will be some things that will be done to infuriate us. But we've for those of us who are Quebecers, we've seen this movie before, and I think most people are pretty much prepared for it.
1: Well, yeah, we've seen this movie before, George, but right now there's four of us on this Zoom call, and three of us are from Montreal. And there's a reason for that, because the first time the
2: Quebec
1: PQ,
2: City.
1: What?
2: Quebec City
1: are from Quebec. The first time the PQ got in, you know, there was a huge exodus. Like, what are there? At least 100,000 ex-Quebecers who have for a long time made their home here in Toronto.
3: Well, we did very well by it in Toronto, let's be honest. Very well, in numerous ways. I always thought Bob was from Thunder. I mean, I know you worked for Lynn, but I always thought you were for Thunder Bay for some reason.
2: No.
3: So, what the hell? There you go. So good. So I'm deferential to all of you. Just to pop back to the Alberta question and MAGA, I think what it really does, if you were one of those folks out there, because the referendum wasn't really binding, it was like, would you like to have one? That gave you a chance to say, well, I don't really want to have one, but that's downstream, but I wouldn't mind giving Ottawa a wake-up call. And I think that when you start to see that that would put you in a situation where you're aligned with MAGA and Trump and all of that, I think that that's much less likely to give those people a safe landing spot. What do I know? I'm not from Alberta either. I'm from Etobicoke. So these are my perspectives.
1: Well, and Etobicoke, Brad Bradford is winning in Etobicoke.
3: Hey, listen.
0: Yeah.
3: I got as a native Etobian, I got like 20% of the votes there. But I think Scarborough is the interesting place to watch, because I couldn't break into Scarborough, and I put a lot of work there and a lot of resource. And Olivia's very strong in numerous parts of Scarborough. And I think that's a very interesting place to watch.
1: Well, and there's a lot of undecided in Scarborough, more than you would have expected. But George, thank you for showing me how to pronounce a person from Etobicoke. Say it again.
3: Etobian.
2: Etobian.
0: What happened to the co part? Etobicokean. No,
3: I might have that wrong. I have people. You're from Etobicoke.
1: That's okay. We'll have to check that then. He might have it wrong.
3: I think I have it right. Where the alders grow.
1: And Bob, you might have some information on what is actually going on in Scarborough, which

0: might be a little surprising.
1: I think Scarborough's a good scrap, and I think it'll be closer than people think. And I wouldn't predict who's going to win there at the moment. Brad Bradford, he's an East End politician. He's been out in that part of the world quite a bit. He's done a lot of homework. He's got a lot of friends there too. So and the mayor works hard in Scarborough and has done a lot of her political homework there too as well. So I'd rate it as a good scrap.
0: I've seen people saying that the polls that come out next week are going to be the ones we really have to watch. Do you agree with that, Tash?
2: Well, I think perhaps people are going to do a lot of thinking over Thanksgiving. That's usually, you know, people get together around the kitchen table if they haven't voted yet, and they'll be like, oh, okay, well, you know, what are you going to do? What do you think? So I think actually, I don't know if the polls will inform those conversations. In fact, it might be the poll taken after Thanksgiving. That's the more relevant one to me that will say this is where people are at least those who haven't voted yet. And that will inform the last week and a half of the horse race, so to speak. But I know undecideds may not vote, but I think at the end of the day, I think, you know, hopefully they'll take democracy a little more seriously. I'd like to see a vote turnout that's higher than last time, that's for sure.
0: I think we all would like to see that.
2: Yeah.
0: On that note, we wrap things up. Thank you so much, Tasha Carradine, Bob Richardson, and George Smitherman. And we'll talk again soon. Bye-bye. And happy Thanksgiving.
1: Bye. Off to vote for Tasha.
0: Okay. Good for you. Okay. And happy Thanksgiving. And speaking of Thanksgiving, people, we are taking a break. And when we come back, we will talk to the food professor, Sylvain Charlebois, about the cost of a basket of your Thanksgiving meal. It's going up this year when we return.
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0: Welcome back. Well, have you planned and budgeted your Thanksgiving menu? The cost of the feast is going up this year by 10%, and that is according to the Agri-Food Analytics Lab at Dalhousie University, which says it's rising to an average of $35.72 for a family of four, or $11.16 per adult, $6.70 per child. Now, frankly, that is the extreme budget version. I've been visiting grocery stores. That's not what I'm finding, and I will be happy to share what I am seeing there for the meal that I plan to cook. But what about you people? 416-360-0740, toll free 866-740-4740, and that is also our text line. And now let's go to Dr. Sylvain Charlebois, professor and senior director of the Agri-Food Analytics Lab at Dalhousie University. Hi there. Bonjour.
11: Hello.
0: Hello. So you have found a 10% increase. I have to say, the numbers there, they are very low.
11: Well, I mean, we price servings, not everything you need to buy, because obviously you have to buy more than what's being served, of course, starting with the bird. And so that's really one thing that we need to keep in mind. For an adult, it's about $11, essentially. So, and that sounds about right, to be honest. And because when you think about the restaurant, you'll probably think of, $25, $30 easily for a Thanksgiving dinner, per se. But if you actually cook from home, it's actually lower price, but it doesn't count the spices and everything else. So we can actually dig deeper into recipes, and it will end up costing more. But from one year to another, we try to compare the same things. And so we have about 10 things that we actually keep in our basket for a typical Thanksgiving dinner. And this year, the bird itself is a bit of a problem. We're noticing that there's not as much like advertised discounts compared to last year. If you remember, both you and I who spoke last year, we got a bit of a break. I mean, prices were not moving all that much last year during Thanksgiving, but this year it's different. Diesel costs are really impacting everything else, and poultry is under pressure with chicken prices going up and also turkey.
0: Okay, but even this price for turkey, and I guess certainly it's for a frozen turkey, is much lower than what I see in the grocery store per pound of turkey. Though, granted, I probably am shopping at higher-end places, but when I...
11: Actually, this morning I just got a picture of a... because a lot of people are sending in pictures to me to share some of their findings. And I saw one turkey in Ottawa, not in Toronto, but Ottawa, at $1.39 a pound.
0: Oh, well.
11: Yes. That's very cheap.
0: That is very, very cheap. The other thing...
11: I think it was turkey. I'm not sure. I didn't verify, but I think it's turkey. And it was dead.
0: It was dead. Okay, well, that's a good start. And again, this is frozen, and people should be getting their... if they're getting a frozen turkey, you should be getting it right about now.
11: Well, if you're... I mean, fresh, obviously, we're not even close.
0: Yeah.
11: Like, you can't really pull it off at $35 for a family of four, but we're talking frozen turkey. So we typically... Libby, when we actually look at Thanksgiving dinners, we actually tend to look at the cheapest thing we can find.
0: Okay? Well, the other thing in there that it said, so the cost of a 7-pound turkey, I have never found a 7-pound turkey.
11: I mean, some of them are out there, but they're hard to find. They're absolutely hard to find. And but typically people would actually buy larger turkeys, and you end up actually cooking for more than just four people or four meals. You'll end up cooking for several meals all at once.
0: Okay, so here are a couple of things that I'm finding this year. Now, I am ready and happy to pay for fresh turkey, but I am finding that even with the fresh ones, they're all vacuum packed. And if I put my new glasses on and look at when they were packed, it was a fair amount of time ago. And if I'm paying all that money for a fresh turkey, I would like it to be fresh. And that is happening less and less.
11: Yeah, that's why they call them fresh turkey. You should expect fresh, of course. But logistics, I've come a long way. And like turkey farmers, they try to pace themselves the thing about turkey is that it's consumed heavily during around two dates, right? Around two periods, Thanksgiving and Christmas. So there's a lot of production there, but they also try to ramp up or prepare inventories based on highly consumption periods for Thanksgiving and Christmas. So that's why

0: often you'll find fresh turkeys. But if you go into a specialty shop, for example, you may pay more, but you're probably going to get the actual fresh version. So it will be packed like within the last few days or a few weeks.
1: I don't know. They're all getting, they've got their turkey yesterday or today. I don't, that's too soon. Too late. I mean, yeah, I want it later. I'm going to take a call from Sita in Mississauga before I shock you with the prices that I have found for what I want to cook. Hi, Sita.
2: Hi. Hi, everyone. Hi. Thanks, Libby. So shop wisely and you'll find great deals for food. Metro have fresh cranberry in a bag for $1.99 plus celery. And if you go to No Frills, you can get from $18 to $35 for a turkey. They also have the chicken stock for $1.50. You can have a bag of potato, $1.49. Broccoli, even a bag of mixed red peppers.
1: So is that what you bought, Sita?
2: Yeah, a little here, a little that, and you're going to put it all together and it makes a big happy meal.
1: Okay, Sita, thank you for that. Okay, and granted, I'm buying an expensive meal. I want to cook a boneless turkey breast.
0: And that's okay, Libby. It's Thanksgiving. Yeah, yeah. You're celebrating our nature's bounty.
1: Okay, yes. So eight people. So I don't want to do a whole turkey, and I have people with all kinds of food problems. So the cheapest that I could find, $15.99 a pound. And some were up to like $21 a pound. And the turkey will be a week old if I buy them there. And so there's one place I make this kind of turkey not related to the holidays sometimes. So the one place that carries it year round, where I bought it with no incident, to put in an order, they wanted my credit card in advance.
0: Wow. That is expensive for sure, and I suspect that was it like grain fed or was it raised on a silver platter or something?
1: Does it come on a silver platter? I hope they play music
0: to it. I mean, seriously, that is an expensive turkey. I hope that you savor every single bite. Yeah,
1: yeah,
0: you should. Anyways,
1: yeah,
0: and $15 a pound. That's
1: the
0: expensive
1: cheapest
0: a bite,
1: one.
0: Let alone a turkey.
1: Yeah. No, it was $16 a pound, and there were places where it was more.
0: If you find turkey at $1.49 a pound, that's a very, very good deal. Grab it and buy for Christmas on top of that. But when it's fresh, everything is possible. And so my guess is that you went to a very like a specialty store raised by a farmer nearby, and they know exactly where it was raised. And so, I suspect that. How big was it?
1: Well, no, I haven't picked it up yet.
0: Okay. It's probably, 15 pounds or something?
1: No, it's a breast. So it'll be, need like about 5 pounds. I may have to buy 6 pounds to get 5 pounds.
0: So it's not the whole turkey, it's just a breast.
1: No, it's just a boneless breast.
0: Okay. So it is processed, so that tends to cost more. If you only buy the turkey, the whole turkey, typically it's less a pound.
1: But I understand.
0: Yeah. So that adds up to the price of the product as well. So yeah, overall, I think like this year, of course, we're only Tuesday, so the rest of the week, we are expecting, I'm already getting a lot of information from different folks telling me that we're starting to see deals, which is really a good sign. The other thing that I find, Libby, this week is that Thanksgiving is kind of creeping up on us because Labor Day was just a few weeks ago. Labor Day was late this year, and now we're into Thanksgiving, and people, they don't feel like they're ready yet. It's been cooler, but not too cold. And so people are still trying to go through the fall, and they're not necessarily ready in their minds for Thanksgiving. And so and that doesn't get people to buy stuff for Thanksgiving.
1: Okay. Anything else you want to leave us with on this year's Thanksgiving menu?
0: Well, I think it's important to remind ourselves why we celebrate Thanksgiving.

0: Thanksgiving. I mean, it's about food. It's about the work that farmers are doing. Anybody involved in the food industry deserves some credit. And if there's one period of the year where you really, really should consider buying Canadian only, this is it. So happy Thanksgiving to all of you.
1: Happy Thanksgiving. We're just going to take a quick call from Pat. Hi, Pat.
2: Hi, Libby. I think we need to put this into perspective. Compare what you're paying for groceries to what it would cost you to go out for one meal. I had this experience this week. My wife out for her birthday with two other friends, and the bill was over $400, and all we had was one bottle of wine. So you can buy a lot of turkey for $400.
1: Well, yeah, and I went out with my husband on Friday, and that bill was eye-popping, too, though the week before we also went out, which is a lot for us, and I was pleasantly surprised that it wasn't that bad. So there you go.
2: Well, one other piece of trivia.
1: Yes.
2: My mother, during the war, talked and said to me, after much, obviously, when I was growing up, that she used to budget 25 cents a day for meat. Puts everything into perspective.
1: Well, and it was good if she could get meat during the war.
2: Well,
1: so.
2: That's true.
1: So there you go, Pat. Happy Thanksgiving to you.
2: Thank you.
1: And Sylvain, happy Thanksgiving to you. Thank you very much.
0: Happy Thanksgiving to you as well.
1: Thank you. Bye-bye. Okay, we're taking another break. And when we come back, you know, it often takes a long time for new medical evidence to translate into a change in practice. And that is happening when it comes to women and heart disease. And it's good news, and we'll talk about it when we return.
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1: Welcome back. Well, it takes a long time for new medical evidence to bring a change in practice, and that is finally happening when it comes to women and heart disease. Now, for years here, we've been talking about the differences between men and women when it comes to the signs, symptoms, and diagnosis of cardiovascular disease. But for years, the doctors

0: have relied on research and testing standards developed using data that came mostly from men. And that's why women have a higher risk of dying after a heart attack, because they are often diagnosed late. So now, a task force made up of four international cardiac societies has issued a new heart attack definitions that try to bridge the gender gap, and they involve the guidelines for interpreting an important marker of heart disease called troponin. So what does it mean for women? Let's go to Dr. Beth Abramson, who is a cardiologist at St. Michael's Hospital in Toronto. Hi, Dr. Abramson. Thanks so much.
1: Hi. Hi there. Pleasure to be there and talk about a leading health threat for all of us.
0: Okay. Well, and ironically, I was really shocked. I was on social media and saw somebody that I have known for years, and she just had a heart attack, and I had no idea. I mean, so it's more common in women than you'd think.
1: Well, we have to remind ourselves and that it is our leading health threat, and for women, men as well, but let's focus on women for the moment. And as we age and mature, we need to know our risk factors for heart disease. And as we get older, there are more and more female friends and family members that we will see hopefully surviving a heart attack. And that's the concern. You know, I'm on call for cardiology next week at St. Michael's Hospital. And we're lucky when we see patients come to the emergency room, we get the right testing, as you've suggested. We now know that women may have a lower level of this troponin blood test when they seek medical attention that we need to take seriously. And so that women get the right care. The problem is when people take a step back, have symptoms, and don't even realize they're at risk, and women are at risk. And as we reach midlife and beyond, our risk for heart disease increases, and we need to take symptoms seriously, and we need to pay attention for our risk to our risk factors.
0: Okay, so we keep hearing or have heard stories of women being sent home from emergencies, and the test for this marker, it's a blood test. The marker is called troponin, and it has to be, or it has been interpreted when it's at a certain level, when it's high, big problem with your heart. But what has been found, my understanding, is that in women, they can be having a heart attack or a heart event, even if their troponin levels are lower than...
1: Yes. Absolutely. So we need to pay attention that when the troponin is slightly elevated, it can mean something in anyone. But certainly in a woman, we have now new cutoffs. It may not mean that that person in the emergency room with a borderline elevation needs to stay overnight, but it may mean that that person, often a woman, can get the right testing and evaluation as an outpatient, because it still is a marker for risk. If your troponin is completely normal as a woman or a man, those are patients we often send home from the emergency room. And depending on the story, depending on risk factors, an emergency room physician will say it's not your heart or it's not serious in the moment. We still need to check out the heart. And I think that's the other piece of information that's important. We need to pay attention to these levels, different in women and men, but we need to take care of the whole person in front of us and listen to them.
0: One of the things that I found, and I've had cancer treatment, so I've had all kinds of blood work, is that for me and for a lot of other people, there are certain things, it's individual, like a certain marker where, say there's a marker where the cutoff for normal is 30, but some people never go up. And this might be a marker that shows that something bad. But so is troponin like that, where it's individual? Some people's just individually don't go up.
1: Well, it is interesting that troponin we use in different scenarios, and there is a different range of normal. Not that its cutoff is different, but there is a different range of normal in women and men. We know that, and that's what our guidelines have now suggested and recommended to doctors, to start hopefully moving the needle to make sure women are getting good care and we are closing care gaps. I will say, to answer your question, that there's a range of normal

0: normal that is slightly lower in women than in men. And we're talking right now about troponin in the emergency room. Troponin is actually a test that, if abnormal in the office setting at a much lower level with lower cutoffs for women and men, which I've been using in an office setting for many years now, is a marker for long-term risk. It means, not that the person in front of me is a car, but the car needs a bit of a tune-up. What's going on here? And though that is different in women than in men, absolutely.
1: Let's go over some of the risk factors. And I believe that just as you said, getting older, going into menopause is a risk factor.
0: Yes, we do know, and menopause is the loss of ovarian reserve, that when a woman goes through menopause or midlife, her risk for cardiovascular disease and specific risk factors increase. In fact, there is a risk for high blood pressure or hypertension that does not go with a line of aging. There's a precipitous increase after menopause, and it may be something to do with our hormonal environment, but high blood pressure increases. And risk for high blood pressure, risk for high cholesterol, risk for a change, as we all know, in our body shape. We go from the traditional pear shape weight gain to apple shape weight gain, and it's that dangerous inner fat across the middle. I call that, that's called visceral adiposity, that creates inflammation in the body and puts us at risk for diabetes, high blood pressure, high cholesterol. And all of these risk factors are a perfect storm for developing heart attack and stroke in the long run. It's not uncommon that I will see a woman in my office who's otherwise healthy, perhaps 56, 57, and says, "Look at, I have these risk factors. I never had them. What's going on?" And then we take a history and say, "When did you go through menopause?" And then you're actually right on track for those biologic changes that need to be addressed.
1: What are some of the signs that you're having a heart problem? Because not everybody knows.
0: Right. So a woman, as a man, who has problems related to blood flow to the heart, so worry about heart attack warning symptoms, tend to have symptoms of chest discomfort, even in women, or an uncomfort discomfort in their chest or fullness. Often that comes on with activity and goes away with rest. So if you're out there walking, or playing tennis or doing something, and something is wrong every time you're active, you're having a chest discomfort, a throat, an arm, a jaw discomfort, don't chalk that up to indigestion. Don't chalk that up to arthritis. Talk to your doctor. You know, the Hollywood heart attack that people talk about, which is the elephant on the chest in the middle of the night, someone is sweaty or short of breath, is still the commonest symptom of presentation for women as well as men. Women may have atypical or unusual symptoms such as fatigue or nausea, you know, indigestion-like symptoms. But if we ask everyone listening today, yourself and myself included, how many times we've been exhausted in the last week or tired for some reason, that's common. It isn't a sign in and of itself. But if there is something with that, something is wrong, I encourage people to listen to their bodies and get medical attention. In the middle of the night, if you're having chest discomfort and it wakes you from sleep and something's wrong, you're not wasting anybody's time by calling 911 and going to the hospital and getting it checked out. And with this newer troponin assessment, we know that women who have low troponins, but troponins that are visible, we take seriously.
1: And I mean, how big a problem is it being misdiagnosed or sent home before you have a heart attack in women?
0: So I'd have to look at that data in detail, but we do know that there are care gaps. However, actually, in large urban centers, such as, for example, the Greater Toronto Area, as an example, you are less likely to be sent home from the emergency room than in more remote places, rural in places. That's not always the case, but we see less of a gap in diagnosis and care in larger centers. We always see, as we see, unfortunately, be it in the media or the news, when there is a problem. We don't see when the system works in any aspect of care, health, politics, life. And so I do have to say that we have access to great care in Canada and in North America, and women just need to be aware. That's why I went back and you were talking about warning signs and symptoms. Get your blood pressure checked, get your cholesterol checked.

0: Make sure you have a discussion if you're a woman about your risk for heart disease at midlife and beyond, right? That's important. And if you're having symptoms of chest discomfort or something's wrong, go to the emergency room. You're more likely to get the right care than the inappropriate care, but we need to all be involved in that care.
1: Okay. Thank you so much, Dr. Beth Abramson. Bye-bye.
0: My pleasure. Bye.
1: Bye. Okay, we're coming to the end of the show. Big program note. Tomorrow is October the 7th. It is the third anniversary of the terrible October 7th attack by Hamas in Israel. We are going to devote the entire half hour at 12:30 on checking in with people inside Israel, with people locally, with family members of hostages who were killed, very unfortunately, because 8 Canadians were murdered on that day. So it is a very important day. We'll begin with our medical panel as usual, but again, tomorrow, October the 7th. So please tune in. We really appreciate it. That is all the time we have for today. And again, I'll be back here for our special October the 7th coverage, and we'll talk then.
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3: 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Number ones at one.

Well, there's a happy song. It's Stuck With You from Huey Lewis and the News, number one hit in 1986. Good afternoon. I'm Eva D. All set with your number one hits, including this one here, Carole King, I Feel the Earth Move.

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0: great beat to that song. Shania Twain, I'm Gonna Get You Good. It was one of her highest debuts on the record charts. And we also heard Cat Stevens with Wild World. He wrote the lyrics and said he was inspired by a personal breakup that he was going through at the time and said it was his, quote, parting song to his ex. Yeah. Number one for him in 1970. We've got more number ones coming up right here on Zoomer Radio, including Elton John with Benny and the Jets.
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0: That song is known for its great piano riff, Bruce Hornsby, and The Way It Is. The record dominated the charts back in 1986. Bruce said it was a social commentary on life's inequality, specifically the way it is isn't always the way it should be. Very well said. It's our number ones at one, wrapping up today's show here on Zoomer Radio. I'm Eva D. Thank you for your company. Hope to see you next time for more number ones at one.
1: It's the toughest trophy in professional sports to win. And some say it's even harder on the fans. 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

0: Philadelphia with the Eagles one of these nights. Nelly Furtado's I'm Like a Bird, and you might think from the Cars on the Afternoon Express. Hello there. It is Tuesday, October 6th. My name's Christine Cardoso. Thank you so much for spending some time with Zoomer Radio. We have beautiful sunshine, 13 degrees in Liberty Village. We are still keeping our fingers crossed for this high of 17 today. Zoomer weather for tonight, partly cloudy, chance of overnight showers and down to 11. But right now, a lovely fall afternoon, sunshine, 13 degrees in Liberty Village. Advance voting for Toronto's municipal election has begun. And you can do this through October 11th, 10 a.m. to 7 p.m. And of course, Election Day is October 26th. Toronto Star hosting a debate tonight at TMU that begins at 7 o'clock. And you can stream that live at thestar.com. That debate tonight, now officially a head-to-head. Chow versus Bradford after that not so surprise announcement from Chris Alexander this morning, but Chris Alexander dropping out of the race officially. And now it is officially a two-horse race between Olivia Chow and Brad Bradford. For those following along, you can stream that debate at thestar.com. Begins at 7 o'clock tonight. Thanks for joining me. Got lots of music to keep you company today. Aretha Franklin, Glass Tiger on the way, Gowan and Sting is next.
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5: What's the temperature?
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Fields of Gold from Sting on the Afternoon Express. Hello there for a Tuesday, October 6th. We've got sunshine and 13 degrees. Thank you so much for spending some time with me. My name's Christine Cardoso. How did your night go last night as those temperatures dipped to 3 degrees

0: temperature in fall and winter. Those walls and floors get much colder, and therefore your body loses heat to those surfaces. Makes sense, of course. But that raises another question for me. Why does 20 degrees in a hotel room always seem more comfortable than 20 degrees at home? I've turned into a Goldilocks when it comes to temperature, and it does have to be just right for me not to get into a grumpy sweat or for me to, you know, reach for a blanket. And I suspect many of you are the same. So here is your Zoomer forecast so you can decide how to set that temperature tonight. We've got partly cloudy skies, 40% chance of overnight showers, down to 11 degrees. For tomorrow, Thursday and Friday, mainly cloudy, chance of showers, highs near 20. And overnight lows going down to around 7 degrees. Do what you must. Take out the heated blanket, if you will. And thank you for spending some time with me. Right now, sunshine 13 degrees with more music to keep you happy and warm. I've got Glass Tiger and Aretha Franklin next.
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0: Zoomer Radio with the Doobie Brothers, taking it to the streets. Also heard from Glass Tiger with the Chieftains, My Song. And I say a little prayer from Aretha Franklin. Hello there. It is 2:38 on this Tuesday. Sunshine, 13 degrees in Liberty Village. My name's Christine Cardoso. Thanksgiving weekend coming up. And you know, it's that time of year to visit the pumpkin patches and the corn mazes. I miss a good corn maze. I know these words coming out of my mouth sometimes don't make sense, but it has been many years since I've been to a corn maze because my kids are in university now. But oh, so many good memories and the good times, mostly because my kids were very good at corn mazes and could get me out. I was terrible at it. My husband's very good at it too, but I was just like, just get me out of here, folks. I am a total follower and happy to do that. But yes, it is corn maze fall fair and pumpkin patch season. As we head into this Thanksgiving long weekend, Pumpkin Fest takes over Dansview Park with midway rides and inflatables. They've got a pumpkin patch and food trucks. In Vaughan, it's the Woodbridge Fall Fair. It has its giant pumpkin contest and all the classic fair attractions. And if you want the full country fair experience this weekend, it's the Erin Fall Fair that runs all weekend long. And then the classic Downies in Caledon has that huge corn maze. Reesers in Markham has your pick your own pumpkins, and Cooper's Farm in Zephyr has a 10-acre maze. Just check the hours and book ahead where required. Thanksgiving Monday is well, it's on Monday, and some of these places get very, very busy. It is 2:39, sunshine, 13 degrees, with more music on the way. Lenny Kravitz, Heart, and Billy Joel next.
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0: Kravitz. It ain't over till it's over. Crazy on You from Hart and Billy Joel, The Longest Time on the Afternoon Express. It is 2:54 on this Tuesday, sunshine 13 degrees. And Shania Twain fans got a big dose of Shania today. She's released an audiobook of her 2011 memoir, From This Moment On, and she narrates it. I'll play some Shania, and I've got an excerpt from the book too. That and the Rolling Stones next.
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0: There's Shania Twain from this moment on. Also heard from Billy Preston, Nothing from Nothing, and Say, Say, Say from Michael Jackson and Paul McCartney. Shania Twain fans, you're in a good mood today because you can now hear the story behind the superstar as told by Shania herself. Today, Shania Twain's released a new audiobook of her 2011 memoir, From This Moment On. Shania narrates it and also has a new foreword reflecting on her life and career. She takes her fans back to a difficult childhood, the tragic loss of her parents when she was 22, and the journey that took her from Eileen Twain to one of the biggest names in country pop.
1: Even though I was independent and very mature for my age, there was one time when my parents certainly overestimated my ability to be on my own. At around the age of 11, I was booked on one of Canada's national lottery TV shows that featured live guest performances. It was either Wintario or Lotto Canada. I can't remember which one. But it was being shot in Toronto. Gas was expensive, at least for us it was. So my mom and dad decided to have me travel by Canadian National Railway. For a small town talent like me, this was a big deal.
0: That's Shania Twain reading from her audiobook, From This Moment On, runs 17 and a half hours. That's a lot of Shania in Shania's own words. From This Moment On, released in audiobook today. Hello there, my name's Christine Cardoso. Thank you so much for spending some time with me and the Afternoon Express. More music on the way. Chantal Kraviazic, Daryl Hall, and John Oates. Right now, Zoomer Traffic.
2: We have a collision southbound on the DVP at Lawrence in the right-hand lane, as well a stalled vehicle westbound on the 401, the collector's ramp to the 409. The rest of the major routes are just filling in as usual, but we do have collisions in town on Eglinton west of Leslie, as well as Bathurst north of St. Clair. Looking for a fall escape just a short drive from the city? 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
10: 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I'm the publisher of the Tonic Newsletter and host of the Tonic Talk Show, brought to you by Omega Alpha. 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

0: Zoomer Radio with Chantal Kreviazic feels like home in Private Eyes, Daryl Hall and John Oates on the Afternoon Express. For a Tuesday, October 6th, sunshine's 13 degrees right now. I don't think we're going to hit our high of 17 degrees on this Zoomer forecast. Tonight, though, partly cloudy down to 11 degrees with a 40% chance of overnight showers. Right now, enjoy the sunshine and thank you for listening to Zoomer Radio and the Afternoon Express. So we know everything is expensive and so is Thanksgiving, of course, but it's about 10% more expensive this year than last year, to be very precise. A new report from Dalhousie University's Agri-Food Analytics Lab puts the cost of a traditional turkey dinner for four people at about $36. That is up 10% from last year. Turkey is responsible for most of that increase. They say a 7-pound turkey in the study is about $12 compared with just over $10 last year. The study also priced the same meal with different main courses. Ham would cost about $36, lamb $80, and lobster. Well, if you're serving lobster for Thanksgiving, you're not worried about anything. So let's move on from that. The researchers point out the obvious. Shoppers may find better deals in stores than these numbers suggest. And of course, depending on where you shop and what kind of turkey you buy, my goodness, I mean, it could be more expensive. There is obviously a difference between utility turkeys at No Frills and free-range organic from a butcher on Avenue Road, let's say. But all to say, everything on that Thanksgiving table costs about 10% more than last year. So your solution, if you want some advice from me, you just have to remove 10% of the family from the invite list, right? There, now you're back on budget. You're welcome. Thank you for spending some time with the Afternoon Express. I've got more music on the way. Four Tops, Andy Kim and the Go-Go's standing by right now. Zoomer traffic.
1: We have a stalled vehicle westbound on the 401, the collector's ramp to the 409. As well, we have a collision southbound on the DVP at Lawrence. The rest of the major routes are just filling in as usual. In town, we have collisions at Bathurst north of St. Clair and Eglinton west of Leslie. Fiji Airways flight deals fly

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0: Andy Kim. I can't help myself from the Four Tops in there too on the Afternoon Express. For this Tuesday, October 6th, we have sunshine and 14 degrees right now in Liberty Village. Thanks for joining me. It's 3:35. My name's Christine Cardoso. And thank you for the text too. Keep those coming. 866-740-4740. I just love hearing from you. Got one here from Barty who approves of my messaging on how to save the 10% increase on the cost of this year's Thanksgiving dinner, because the experts say that food's going to cost you 10% more. Well, simply don't invite the 10% of your family you don't like. There you go. Problem solved. And Ed has already texted me his three good things for today. Thank you for that, Ed. Every day at 5:40, I bring you my three good things. The theory being that even on a bad day, there's always three good things. So you can text me yours as well. Thank you for that. And Daryl texted me his avoidance audit. Be listening for that after 4 o'clock, a new feature that I'm bringing to you. It's called My Avoidance Audit, where I share with you the task that I have avoided for 3 months or 3 years, and then how long it usually takes to complete. And that's usually under 10 minutes. I'm enjoying hearing some of your stories as well, so feel free to text me that, 866-740-4740. I love hearing from you. It is 3:36, 14 degrees in the sunshine. Time for Zoomer traffic.
1: We have a stalled vehicle westbound on the 401, the collector's ramp to the 409. As well, we have a collision southbound on the DVP at Lawrence. The rest of the major routes are just filling in as usual. In town, we have collisions at Bathurst north of St. Clair and Eglinton west of Leslie. Fiji Airways flight deals fly from Toronto to Fiji via Vancouver from $1,739 return. 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Conditions apply. More traffic in minutes on Zoomer Radio.
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0: Radio. Jimmy Buffett's Margaritaville. Probably my favorite drink of all time. Ah, the margarita. With those spicy jalapeno salted glass rims they do these days. But I digress. Let's talk instead about a wine soiree weekend at Deerhurst Resort, because you could win one with Zoomer Radio. 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It is 3:49. Hope you're enjoying this sunshine. A little bit on the chilly side, 14 degrees, and time now for Zoomer traffic.
1: Earlier issues we had southbound on the DVP at Lawrence have been cleared away. Stalled vehicle westbound on the Gardner approaching the 427. As well, we have a stall eastbound on the 401 Express approaching the Allen. And in town, we have collisions at Eglinton west of Leslie and Bathurst north of St. Clair. 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More traffic in minutes on Zoomer Radio.
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my first one. Wow. Well, I guess that's a boogie, the life we love to live. And the second one, that's easy. That's all the many more things we have to give. Remember, the third one is the rhythm, and it's still strange yet. And that's just a preview of the things you're gonna get. Look at it.

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0: Zoomer Radio with the Pretenders, Brass in Pocket. 5 long years from Colin James and George Michael, Freedom 90, to get us going here on the Afternoon Express for the 4 o'clock hour. It is 4:13. We've got lots of beautiful sunshine here, 14 degrees in Liberty Village. My name's Christine Cardoso. Let's do the avoidance audit, where I reveal a task I have been avoiding for an unreasonable amount of time, only to discover it takes approximately 7 minutes to complete. Today's task: comparison shop home and auto insurance rates before renewing our current policy. Time spent avoiding task: 4 months. Time it actually took to complete said task: 17 minutes. This was a little extra. This involved, you know, some research online, some couple of phone calls, that kind of thing. So 17 minutes. The fact that it was on my to-do list for, well, 4 months causes this low-level anxiety in me every single day. I see that list. I'm like, oh, when am I going to get to that? So why I do this to myself is anyone's guess, but I'm sharing this exercise for a couple of reasons. It'll keep me accountable. It's kind of also inspiring me, really, to remind myself, this is only going to take 7 minutes, so why not do it now? And I think it's good inspiration for you too, right? If it takes less than 10 minutes, just do it now. So Daryl texted me his avoidance issue. Daryl texts here. He says, I have a water tap for filtered water on the corner of my sink. The handle broke 3 years ago. He continues, I got a replacement tap shortly after that, but I'm too scared to install it. I use an adjustable wrench to operate the tap. My family asks from time to time when it will get fixed. I wonder too. Daryl kind of writes his procrastination in poetry. It sounds like a little bit like a haiku. Thank you for that, Daryl, from Georgetown. Appreciate you listening. Thank you for your avoidance issue. So I have asked Daryl to get back to me when he does install the faucet. Come on, Daryl, you can do it. We believe in you. Now you've got to do it because I put it on Zoomer Radio. 866-740-4740. You can text anytime. My name's Christine Cardoso. It's 4:15. More music on the way from Martin Stevens and Mike and the Mechanics, too, right now. Zoomer traffic.
1: Earlier problems we had westbound on the Gardner approaching the 427 have been cleared away. Stalled vehicle eastbound 401 Express approaching the Allen. As well, we have a stalled vehicle westbound on the 401 Express, the ramp to the 404, and a disabled vehicle northbound on the 410, the ramp to Courtney Park. 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

0: Zoomer Radio with Martin Stevens. Love is in the air. Living Years from Mike and the Mechanics on the Afternoon Express. Hello there, my name's Christine. It's 4:26 on this Tuesday afternoon. Lots of sunshine, 14 degrees right now. A lot of talk this week as we lead up to Thanksgiving on just how expensive it is to host. And this year, food and grocery experts say putting that Thanksgiving meal on the table is basically going to cost you an extra 10%. So Linda texted, the best way to save money on any holiday meal would be to discreetly hint another family member would be much better to do it. Nicely done, Linda. Expert move by Linda there on the text board. Thanks for that. And you can text anytime too, 866-740-4740. Your Thanksgiving forecast, by the way, looking good overall. Saturday and Sunday, mostly sunny with highs reaching 20. The holiday itself, holiday Monday, does have a risk of scattered showers. Beautiful day today. We've got sunshine and 14 degrees for tonight. Cloudy with a chance of overnight showers down to 11. Tomorrow, Thursday and Friday, mainly cloudy, 40% chance of shower each day. Right now, 14 degrees, Zoomer traffic.
1: We have a stalled vehicle eastbound on the 401 Express approaching the Allen in the left-hand lane, as well as a stall westbound on the 401 Express, the ramp to the 404, and a stalled vehicle northbound on the 410, the ramp to Courtney Park. The rest of the major routes are filling in as usual, but can't say I'm seeing any issues on the Gardner or the DVP. 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

0: Zoomer Radio, there's Steve Earle, Copperhead Road. Also heard from Sloan and the Beatles on the Afternoon Express. Hello there, my name's Christine Cardoso. Lovely afternoon here in Liberty Village. Sunshine, 14 degrees, and the time is 4:40. Do want to let you know it is Mental Illness Awareness Week. A good reminder that mental health is health and that we don't always know what someone else might be carrying. So be nice, be patient. And I want to mention this too, because I love initiatives like this. During Mental Illness Awareness Week, CAMH is doubling donations this week, helping support mental health care research and programs for people and families. So if you make a donation before Sunday, it will be doubled. 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CAMH will receive double your donation amount. So get all the details at CAMH.com. It is 4:41. We've got sunshine, 14 degrees, and more music on the way, too. The Spoons and Roberta Flack standing by. Right now, Zoomer traffic.
1: We have a collision westbound on the 401 collectors at Kennedy in the center lane. Beyond that, westbound on the 401 express, the ramp to the 404, a stalled vehicle. We also have a stall northbound on the 400 at Steeles in the left-hand lane, and earlier issues north.

0: northbound 410 ramp to Courtney Park have been cleared away. 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

0: interview with the spoons in romantic traffic. And where is the love? On the Afternoon Express. It is 4:50. My name's Christine Cardoso. And advance voting for Toronto's municipal election is now open and runs through October 11, 10 a.m. to 7 p.m. each day, with Election Day, of course, being October 26. The Toronto Star is hosting a debate tonight at TMU at 7 o'clock, which will now officially be a head-to-head battle between Olivia Chow and Brad Bradford after that not-so-surprise announcement from Chris Alexander this morning. So he is officially out, and now we let the official games begin. It is Chow versus Bradford, and you can stream that debate live at thestar.com, 7 o'clock tonight. 4:51, sunshine, 14 degrees, with music on the way from Gordon Lightfoot and Crowded House. Right now, Zoomer traffic.
1: We have a collision eastbound on the 401 Express at Avenue in the right-hand lane, as well as a collision westbound on the 401 Collectors at Kennedy. Stalled vehicle westbound 401 Express ramp to the 404, and a stall northbound on the 400 at Steeles. 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

0: 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Magic Power from Triumph. And we heard from Cher, Believe, on the Afternoon Express. Hi there, my name's Christine Cardo, so thank you for listening to Zoomer Radio. We still have some sunshine here, 14 degrees in Liberty Village. And the Toronto restaurant scene is mourning the loss of a true legend, Franco Prevedello, one of the people who helped shape modern Toronto dining, has died at the age of 80. The news is just being reported today, and the tributes from chefs and restaurateurs are pouring in. Franco Prevedello is considered the godfather of Toronto's food scene, and without him, we wouldn't have what we have today. He owned and operated more than 25 restaurants, including Centro and Splendido and Pronto and Biffy and Acrobat and the Carbon Bar. His biggest legacy may just be the people who he mentored, like Mark McEwen and Mark Thewitt, to name only two. Prevedello also co-founded Second Harvest with his wife Barbara more than 35 years ago, and that helped create one of Toronto's most important food rescue organizations. So his legacy is not really just about the restaurants themselves. It's about the chefs he influenced, the careers he launched, and the Toronto food culture that he helped create. Thank you for your vision, Franco Prevedello. I love my Toronto restaurants, and I loved yours. And condolences to the Prevedello family. My name's Christine. It's 5:14, Zoomer Traffic.
1: We have a crash eastbound on the 401 Express at Avenue in the right-hand lane, as well as a collision westbound on the 401 Collectors at Kennedy. Stalled vehicle westbound 401 Express, the ramp to the 404. Stall northbound on the 400 at Steeles, and a collision eastbound on the QEW, the ramp to Guelph Line. 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

0: Zoomer Radio with Joni Mitchell's Help Me. And Break My Stride from Matthew Wilder. Hi there, my name's Christine Cardoso. It's 5:23 on this Tuesday afternoon. Some sunshine, 14 degrees right now in Liberty Village. Now, I'm not normally a Dancing with the Stars person, but I'm becoming one because I'm going to start watching with this Guillermo story unraveling here. Guillermo from Jimmy Kimmel, still in the competition. Guillermo has somehow become, well, the fan favorite this season, basically. Not exactly the strongest dancer. If you are not familiar with Guillermo, he is approximately 4.5 feet tall and 2.5 feet wide. Last week, he got the lowest score from the judges, but the audience keeps voting him through because he's so enthusiastic, and you can tell he is giving it everything he's got. Tonight, it is Mariah Carey night, and Guillermo and his partner, Whitney Carson, are doing the samba. So this season proving to be a double-edged sword here, because although I love the feel-good vibes that Guillermo and the audience are bringing, the audience is also voting off completely credible dancers, which does not seem right. So this is turning into a controversial season. Dancing with the Stars. We'll watch it tonight and discuss tomorrow. It is 5:24, sunshine 14 degrees, with music on the way from Neil Young and Santana. Right now, Zoomer traffic.
1: Earlier problems we had eastbound on the 401 Express at Avenue have been cleared away. We have a collision westbound 401 collectors at Kennedy in the center lane. Stalled vehicle westbound 401 Express, the ramp to the 404. Those issues northbound on the 400 at Steeles have just been cleared away. And we have a collision eastbound on the QEW, the ramp to Guelph line. Worth the drive. 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

0: Zoomer Radio, there's Neil Young, Mr. Soul. Also heard from Candy Staton and Santana and Rob Thomas on the Afternoon Express. My name's Christine. Hello there. It's 5:39, Tuesday afternoon, 14 degrees, with some more clouds moving in at this point. Zoomer weather for the rest of your day and evening. Partly cloudy, 40% chance of overnight showers, down to 11 degrees overnight. And then tomorrow, Thursday and Friday, looking at cloudy skies with a chance of 40% chance of showers each day. Your weekend, though, Saturday, Sunday, and Thanksgiving Monday, all looking pretty good at this point. 14 degrees right now. Time for us to do three good things. The theory is that even on a bad day, there's always three good things. So without overthinking it, think about yours and I'll tell you mine. Number one, it's my anniversary. I've got a hot date with my husband at 6 o'clock. Number two, that hot date's going to be over by 8 o'clock, folks. Pajamas on by 9, just the way we like it. And number three, we have been together, not all of them married, but together for 35 years. I'm going to cry. Happy anniversary, Tom. I love you. And there's my three good things. I hope you have three as well. It is 5:40, sunshine, 14 degrees. My name's Christine Cardoso. We've got music from Amanda Marshall and Joe Cocker standing by. 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
1: We have a stalled vehicle eastbound on the 401 Express at Renforth in the left-hand lane, a crash westbound 401 Collectors at Kennedy. Beyond that, a stalled vehicle westbound 401 Express, the ramp to the 404, and earlier issues eastbound on the QEW, the ramp to Guelph line, have been cleared away. 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
2: On the next Midsummer Murders, everyone assumes death by natural causes until the bodies start piling up. Vision TV has it, tonight at 8.
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0: 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It's the only way, right? A little help with our friends. 5:52, hello, my name's Christine. Thank you for listening to Zoomer Radio and the Afternoon Express. I've got your news headlines coming up just before 6 o'clock. That's when Robbie Lane takes over with the 60s at 6. Stand by for that. Right now, Zoomer traffic.
1: Stalled vehicle eastbound on the 401 Express at Renforth in the right-hand lane.

0: westbound on the 401 collectors at Kennedy in the center lane, a two-car crash. We have a stall westbound 401 express, the ramp to the 404. The rest of the major routes, it's just the typical volume this afternoon, not spotting any issues on the Gardner or the DVP. 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

0: Zoomer Radio. There's Elton John, Mama Can't Buy You Love on the Afternoon Express. Thanks for listening to Zoomer Radio. Robbie Lane standing by with the 60s at 6. And I'll be back tomorrow at 2 o'clock. Right now, here are your news headlines. Colleges and Universities Minister Nolan Quinn says the province has referred concerns about student financial assistance payments at private career colleges to the Ontario Provincial Police. Ontario's career college sector is facing some uncertainty as the province has delayed decisions on whether individual colleges will be eligible for student financial aid this academic year. Career Colleges Ontario says the approval delays are causing significant disruption for both schools and students. Schools have to make operational decisions without clear information or timelines, while students don't know if they can afford to start or remain in class. Industry Minister Melanie Joly is pressing the American owner of Stelco to present a job-saving plan for the Hamilton location within 5 business days. Joly sent a letter to Stelco President Paul Simon yesterday, laying out her extreme disappointment over the company's plan to lay off 500 workers in response to U.S. tariffs and other market pressures. U.S.-based Cleveland Cliffs was given the go-ahead by Canada to buy Stelco back in 2024 under the Investment Canada Act. Joly says Canada's approval of that takeover was contingent on the new owner maintaining the number of union jobs and majority of non-union positions, conditions which do not expire because of changing market conditions or business strategy. An outgoing Quebec Premier, Christine Frechette, has resigned as leader of the Coalition of Near Quebec. The party did not win a single seat in yesterday's provincial election after 8 years in power. Experts are divided whether the CAQ can survive after being wiped off the political map. Zoomer weather for tonight, getting down to a low of 11 degrees, partly cloudy, 40% chance of overnight showers. Tomorrow, mainly cloudy with 40% chance of showers and a high near 20. Right now, becoming cloudy, 14 degrees. I'm Christine Cardoso. Good night.
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It's the 60s at 6 on Zoomer Radio, and Robbie here with you and Elvis with a song in 1962 that didn't quite make the number one spot. It hung out at number two for a while, and Elvis was changed, well, Elvis was being changed, shall I say, by management and others to be more of a middle-of-the-road artist by then. I was a huge Elvis fan in the early days of, you know, Jailhouse Rock and Lottie Miss Claudie and all those great rock and roll songs. I still am, but, you know, I think it got a little too M.O.R. as time went on. Maurice Williams and the Zodiacs, one of the shortest songs from 1960s ever, it stayed.

0: The Righteous Brothers right there from 1964, without a doubt their biggest song in their entire career, You've Lost That Loving Feeling. And it was the most played song ever in the history of pop music, which is pretty amazing. Now, in the next set, I would not want to have to make a choice of the best Toronto sound band, because it would be impossible for me to do that. But if I made a list of maybe the top 10 or the top 5 Toronto sound bands, the guys in the middle of the next set would have to be on it.
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0: The association right there with their number one, Windy Mandela, one of the best Toronto sound bands ever, Opportunity, and Jefferson Airplane with White Rabbit. Thank you for your requests that you've been sending me, robbielane@rogers.com. And one of the songs that you had asked for, and you sent me quite a list, actually. I'm speaking to you, of course. It contained in the top two of your requests the song I'm going to play next. So it's for you.
1: No way. I can't believe it.
2: 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And yes, I am real. Believe it.
1: Cool, but I'm actually looking at that Lotto Max jackpot. 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

0: The Esquire's right there, wrapping up set number four, and Love's Made a Fool of You, Donovan before that, and the Hurdy-Gurdy Man. So there's a British invasion band in the next set, and probably my favorite interview of anybody of all time. And he was just great to talk to. The interview is still available on YouTube if you want to look it up. But Jerry from the Pacemakers is in the next set and was sitting next to me a few years ago.
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Jerry and the Pacemakers right there, and I'll Be There, number one for them in 64. And they had quite a situation with the Beatles. And it was a friendly, joking situation, because Jerry would call John and say, hey, we knocked out of the number one spot. And then John would do the same thing to Jerry. It was kind of funny what happened. Can you see these women on stage when they put up their hand like stop? Well, if you can't, you will now.

0: And the Temptations, always dependable as a great band and a great song and All I Need. And the Supremes, number one, Stop in the Name of Love. I've got something happening in the next song that takes a long explanation. So I'll wait, not do it this time. I mean, I'll do the song, but not the explanation. I'll do it next time. That song's coming.
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And the 60s at 6, winding up for another night, but don't leave me, please, because I've got the 70s at 7, followed by the 80s at 8 and the 90s at 9. 70s coming all soon.

You've got the 70s at 7 on Zoomer Radio, and you've got me. I'm Robbie, and I'm happy to be hanging out with you for a whole hour of nothing but 70s. And Jim Croce, Bad, Bad Leroy Brown, number one song for Jim. And he left early, but he also left with a whole lot of songs in the can, so to speak, previously unreleased. So his record company slowly but surely released, after his death, song after song, and they all did well. So did this guy. Remember the ladies screaming over this guy?

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0: Guess who on the 70s at 7 on Zoomer and clapping for the Wolfman and Barry White, never, never gonna give you up. Barry White was one of those, if you'd, you know, put a lineup of people at his age, different types and shapes, I don't think anyone would have picked Barry White as being an idol. But he was. And the women would go crazy every time they went to a Barry White live show. So I've got April Wine in the next set and a little bit of Badfinger, too.
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0: April Wine right there in the Bad Side of the Moon and Bad Fingers top 10 song, Come and Get It. And that would be 56 years ago. Whoa. Doesn't seem that long ago to me. In the next set, I've got what I consider to be one of the best Canadian ballads ever recorded. The vocal on it is absolutely perfect, and it's in the next set.
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Grassroots right there in Temptation Eyes on the 70s at 7. And this is the ballad I was talking about. Wildflower, Skylark, absolutely perfect.

0: Randy Bachman right there in BTO and Taking Care of Business in 1974, a number one song. So I would like to play a Rolling Stones song for you in the next set. And I'd also like to play some Max Webster. So why wouldn't I? I think you'd like it too, and both those and another on the way.
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Moody Blues, number one back in 72, and the Knights, not the Knights, Knights in White Satin. So 1972 was a good year for the Stones, and every year since the mid-1960s has been a good year for the Stones, including this one. And I'm going to go back to 72 and play you Stones.

0: And Max Webster right there, Diamonds, Diamonds, Stones before that, and Tumbling Dice. And I always think about Keith Richards because it became kind of their signature that he would come up with kind of a new and innovative guitar lick for every hit that they released. And he managed to do that. There's another one in that song, Tumbling Dice. I got another song for you on the 70s at 7, and it's right after this.
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70s at 7, and another 70s hour bites the dust, but I am not finished. I want to do the 80s at 8 and the 90s at 9, because we've got it all ready to go, so why wouldn't I? And that's coming up shortly.